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2: Have you ever got in trouble for something you didn't do? Not too long ago, I realised I'd forgotten to check the time my flight was leaving. I madly rushed to the airport, but no luck. The plane had left already. You see, I ran into problems because of something I didn't do. In this case, I didn't check the departure time on my ticket. Jesus' story of the sheep and the goats is another example of people getting caught out for something they didn't do. While the sheep got his tick of approval, the goats didn't. And here's why. They didn't feed the hungry, care for the sick, or look after the most vulnerable people around them. Although you and I aren't saved by what we do, God still cares about how we treat people. Is there something you're not doing that you know God wants you to do? Make today the day you turn that around.
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0: 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Coffee in one hand, breakfast on the table, and God at the centre. 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

0: There is no greater name, and no one deserves our praise. 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
3: There was a girl I went to school with who really got under my skin. I found her to be so hypocritical. She was self-centered and always seeking attention. No matter what she said or did, I would just want to roll my eyes in disapproval. Even when she did something positive, I would always view it through my negative perception of her. When the religious rulers were watching Jesus 2,000 years ago, they must have been wearing the same tinted glasses as I was at school. They'd already decided that Jesus was a fraud, so everything that he did was seen through that opinion. If Jesus healed someone, then he did it at the wrong time. No matter what Jesus did or said, they disapproved. Our opinions shape how we view the world. If we walk around with the negative thoughts, then our world will be a dark place. If we're willing to view the world through the love that Jesus had in his eyes, then our world will also be filled with awe and opportunity. I'm Linda Bailey from dailydevotions.com.au.
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Hey, a big shout out to everyone driving right now. 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This is Gavin Brett, and I pray that you have the best trip ever.

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2: In this bulletin, calls to repeal a health services cap for veterans and concerns over the number of new home builds. With more, I'm Naomi Millam. The federal government is being urged to abandon any further plans to overhaul health funding for veterans. Labor's proposal to impose a $5,000 cap on allied health services has been blocked by the Senate. Shadow Veterans Affairs Minister Michael McCormack says Labor must abandon the issue.
3: Until this cap is scrapped, they are going to be anxious, they are going to be worried, and it's not just a cap on their healthcare, it's a cap on their service, on their noble duty that they've done for this nation.
2: Labor's measure was designed to save the budget a little over $700 million. The Christian-backed Human Rights Law Alliance says a two-year Tasmanian parliamentary inquiry into discrimination and bullying in schools focused much of its attention on whether Christian schools should be free to operate according to Christian belief. It called for stronger requirements for non-government schools to implement pro-transgender policies. The alliance claims it largely set aside parents' concerns about their right to a faith-based education. It observed that an inquiry into bullying is not the place to decide what a Christian school is allowed to believe. Australia's peak housing bodies claim the federal government's tax reforms will reduce the number of new homes being built. New modelling has examined the effects of changes to negative gearing and capital gains tax concessions. Master Builders Chief Executive Danita Warne says the policies will make it harder to build a home.
4: The building industry can only do so if we have investors in the market as well as owner-occupiers. The government should reverse all three of the changes that they have made.
2: Meantime, PropTrack estimates 480 first home buyer households that accessed the 5% deposit scheme between last October and June are in negative equity. An American firefighter who survived the September 11 terror attacks has shared his story from that day 25 years ago. Nearly 3,000 people were killed when the two planes flew into the World Trade Center. It also claimed the lives of more than 340 New York City firefighters who rushed into the burning towers. Firefighter Peter Feluca said he was inside North Tower when the South collapsed.
5: We didn't know that as we're going up the flight of stairs, we get reports from different police officers and whatnot who was getting outside information, which we weren't able to get. He said, fellas, I just want to give you a heads up. You know, we just got a report of a third plane inbound.
2: 10 Australians perished in the attack. And the Trump administration is considering paying parents who stay at home to raise their children. The New York Times reports officials are discussing a plan to allow one stay-at-home married parent to access federal childcare benefits. The other parent would have to work at least 35 hours a week. The Lions will host the Crows at the Gabba tomorrow night in their AFL semi-final clash. Brisbane are sitting third on the table and coming off a shock loss to the Sydney Swans last week. Veteran Dane Zorko says they're prepared to go up against a strong side with the Crows,
6: who had a fantastic win, got the monkey off the back with their final campaign record over a number of years. So it's going to be tough once again, but we need to be ready for it to be tough. We just can't think it's going to happen for us like it has in previous years.
2: Tonight, Fremantle take on Geelong. And NFL teams the LA Rams and San Francisco 49ers are preparing to clash in Melbourne this morning at the MCG. Kickoff is this hour with tight security all around the stadium. That's the latest Vision National News. I'm Naomi Millam.
7: To every grandparent listening this morning, you matter. Your wisdom, your prayers, your hugs, they shape generations. Don't underestimate your influence. Hi, Gavin here, and I am blessed to be a grandparent and a father of four and a grandparent of currently three. And it's such a blessing. Don't ever underestimate how important you are and the impact you have on these little ones. Have the best day.

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1: Hi, it's Jamin, your 1 minute coach. There's a very fascinating quote from Jesus that says, "You can't put new wine in old wineskins, or else the new wine will break the old wineskin and be spilled. Put new wine into new wineskins and both are preserved." A modern translation might be, "Be careful what you wish for, because you might just get it." See, if you get something you desire ahead of time, it is a curse rather than a blessing. If you want something you've never experienced before, you must increase your capacity to handle it. A classic example of this is what happens when people win lotto. If you go from being poor to rich overnight without doing anything to change your capacity to handle wealth, it destroys you. 5 years down the track, most new millionaires have less money, less friends, and less happiness than before the win. The key is to be very clear about the goals you have and at the same time keep growing, renewing and enlarging your capacity to handle bigger and better things so that when your desires are fulfilled, they don't ruin you. For more information, go to oneminutecoach.com.au.
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0: Big wave to everyone listening in the car right now, whether you're driving across town or just a few blocks. It's Gavin here, and I'm glad to ride along with you this morning.
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0: fail, you're no fall. 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So let the truth be told.
1: Here's a good word from Jeremiah 29:11. I love this verse. We actually have it up on the wall at home. For I know the plans I have for you, says the Lord, plans to give you hope and a future. That promise is still true today. Have the best day, and then you're spending the morning with Gavin.
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3: This is Condus Benedict with the thought, what is God's general will for our lives? This great principle is found in many passages of the Scriptures. This is what the Lord Jesus does and has done in our lives. This is what he is doing. So we're looking firstly at the foundation, the principle, the basis, the words of the Apostle Paul to God's people. Galatians 2:20, his personal testimony, one that should also reflect the testimony of every believer. I have been crucified with Christ, and I no longer live, but Christ lives in me. The life I now live in this body, I live by faith in the Son of God, who loved me and gave himself for me. The Lord Jesus gave himself for the individual. When we come before him by faith, we too are crucified. We lay ourselves before him, and as if we are crucified, because we are no longer alive to sin. The Bible says we are dead to sin. We are alive in Christ. Why? Well, the Apostle Paul says the reason being that Christ Jesus lives within the believer. This is Condus Benedict.
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Well, we know mornings can get hectic. That's why we're here to bring a little calm, a little encouragement, and a whole lot of great music into your day. Our goal is simple, to help you start the day feeling uplifted and hopeful. Hi, I'm Gavin Brett, and we're starting the day together.

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2: In this bulletin, the fallen remembered on the anniversary of 9/11, and in sport, NRL. With the details, I'm Naomi Millam. The Defence Minister says the September 11 terror attack shaped the world as we know it today, as the world marks 25 years since the tragedy. More than 3,000 people were killed in coordinated attacks across the United States in 2001, most of those in New York's Twin Towers. Richard Miles has told Channel 9 it was an incident which dramatically altered the lives of so many.
3: It is a day which has completely shaped the world in which we all live now, and my thoughts on this anniversary are very much with those who paid the ultimate sacrifice, both on the day but in the wars since, and those whose lives have been very significantly impacted.
2: 47 ADF personnel died in Afghanistan during the following war on terror, and 5 in Iraq. Federal Treasury is bracing for a potential rise in global interest rates as oil prices climb off the back of developments in the Middle East conflict. There are concerns higher energy prices will fuel global inflation, pushing Australia and other economies closer to recession. Queensland is expecting to face its first credit rating downgrade in 17 years. The Treasurer is today expected to unveil a $1 billion stamp duty revenue shortfall. Economic futurist Evan Lucas says the downgrade will be felt by taxpayers.
4: Now, it's only a quarter notch, but a quarter notch on what is a couple of billion dollars means that every household will see an increase of about $1,000 to $2,000 per household just for that change. So it means more tax, it means less services being offered.
2: It's due to a slowdown in the property market. People aged over 40 are being encouraged to check for symptoms of presbyopia. New research from Specsavers has found 84% of Aussies haven't even heard the term for eye deterioration. Airlie Beach optometrist Fiona Bennett says it's more common than you think.
5: It's actually a really normal age-related condition. It happens to everybody, and it usually begins from around about the age of 40. Basically, it makes it difficult to focus with near vision. So reading books, devices like phones become slightly more blurry.
2: One telltale sign is when words look blurry at a normal reading distance. Churches and Christian charities are delivering a quarter of a million essential services every week throughout England. That's according to a Heart for the Neighbourhood report on how churches nourish communities. They provide services such as food banks, debt advice centres, youth groups, mental health hubs, and loneliness initiatives. The research reveals that it's an under-recognised pillar of the nation's social support infrastructure. And the Global Methodist Church now has more than 7,000 member churches after breaking away from the United Methodist Church over same-sex unions 4 years ago. More than 1,000 delegates attended its general conference in Johannesburg this month to vote on nearly 500 petitions and articles of faith. The Dolphins' chief executive is lighting up Brisbane red as the Dolphins embark on their first NRL Finals series. The team have arrived in New Zealand to take on the Warriors in their qualifying final. Terry Reader is encouraging the city to support the Dolphins.
6: The whole of Brisbane behind us. We're going to paint the city red over the next few weeks. There's certainly only one NRL team in for the final series from Brisbane, and it's us.
2: Meantime, departing Bronco, Gemet Shibasaki has dismissed rumours of a relationship breakdown with coach Michael Maguire. The winger crediting Madge for helping him resurrect his career and confirming he has no ill feelings. That's the latest Vision National News. I'm Naomi Millam.
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2: How much do you appreciate forgiveness or a fresh start? 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Like the week where a young mum driving near a school hit and killed a 5-year-old boy. This was the same week a dad put his 7-year-old son in his car outside an American gun shop. He got into the car, put his handgun down next to him, the gun discharged, killing his son. How much would these two people want forgiveness and a fresh start? How much would they be desperate to know freedom? Do you need forgiveness and a fresh start today? It's available through Jesus. You just need to pray and ask. Don't miss the opportunity to experience freedom.
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It was just two lovers sitting in the car, listening to Blonde, falling for each other. Pink and orange skies, feeling super childish. No Donald Glover. Missed call from my mother.

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2: Over the years, I've spent a lot of time flying around the world. Asia, Europe, North America, the Pacific, Australia, of course, and New Zealand. And let me tell you, there's been an amazing change up there in the air. Hi, I'm Bernie Diamond. A few years ago, it used to be that pollution hung just around the major cities. Well, you expect that. But in the last couple of years, I can't remember a single time that I've been in the air when there hasn't been a brown haze. I mean, out there in the middle of nowhere, the Pacific or Central Australia or rural America, we've been so busy enjoying ourselves, we haven't noticed it's choking us. And it's not just the rhetoric of the loonies on the green fringe anymore. Same's true in life, as it turns out. We can be so busy living it up, enjoying what feels good, that we don't notice the fact that the byproduct is slowly killing us. Divorce, deprivation, disease. It's called sin. It's a technical environmental term. That's why he sent Jesus. Thank God.
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You're with Peter Anderson, taking you through today's early afternoon shift. You know, I often think about what is commonly referred to as the golden rule from Matthew chapter 7 verse 12, when Jesus told us, "So in everything, do to others what you would have them do to you." Keeping this in mind helps make sure that I treat others with the same respect, kindness, and fairness that I desire for myself. A good philosophy for us all to practice, I think.

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2: In this bulletin, remembering 9/11 25 years on, oil prices climb again, and the NFL officially underway in Melbourne. With more, I'm Gareth Stafford. The architect of the September 11 memorial in New York City is issuing a plea for unity on the 25th anniversary of the terror attack which reshaped the world. More than 3,000 people were killed in coordinated attacks across the US in 2001, most of those in New York's Twin Towers. Michael Arad witnessed the attack and designed the memorial, which now stands at the site. He says terrorists want to divide us, but we have to do the opposite.
3: To see the suffering, whether it's in Bondi Beach or in New York or anywhere in the world, and try to bring an end to that, to show empathy, to show compassion, to find what unites us in this world, which I think is far greater than what divides us.
2: Meantime, former Prime Minister John Howard has warned the war on terrorism will probably never end. Mr. Howard was on an official visit in Washington on this day 25 years ago when the attacks unfolded. Federal Treasury is bracing for a potential rise in global interest rates as oil prices climb on the back of developments in the Middle East conflict. There are concerns higher energy prices will fuel global inflation, pushing Australia and other economies closer to recession. Ausgrid is being accused of putting profits before people amid anger over a pay rise for executives. The Greens and the unions are questioning the 30% pay increase as households struggle with rising power prices and staff raise safety concerns. The Electrical Trades Union's Tara Coote says it's not good enough and the government should intervene.
4: Ausgrid management keep choosing profits over safety, and they keep making money off the workers' safety but also the public safety.
2: The pay rises coincided with an increase of nearly 10% on consumer electricity charges. Brisbane has recorded the lowest auction clearance rate of any of the capital cities, just 26% of auctions successfully going under the hammer. Cotality's head of research, Gerard Berg, says the weaker result reflects a growing disconnect between price expectations of sellers and what buyers are willing to pay.
5: When we look at the stronger performance, particularly in Sydney and Melbourne, they've been in this downturn for a longer period of time. They've had more time to readjust, and that's starting to play out in this slightly stronger position from the lows that they were seeing back around June. I think Brisbane just being a little bit earlier in this downturn phase means that there's still more of this realignment that still has to go.
2: Brisbane has fallen behind mid-sized peers like Adelaide, which had a 36% success rate. A London court has acquitted a 72-year-old Christian evangelist of all charges relating to the distribution of an illustrated gospel tract called Doomtown in the heart of the city's Soho district, which is a hub for the LGBT community. The tract tells the story of Sodom and Gomorrah and includes a biblical message about sin, judgment, repentance, and salvation. Richard Johnson was accused of intent to cause harassment, alarm, or distress under the Public Order Act. The court said the prosecution failed to prove all the elements of the criminal offence. A Christian family in the Pakistani city of Rawalpindi is living in fear of a Muslim family after their 20-year-old daughter was fatally shot and her 16-year-old brother was abducted before being released. The suspects were already wanted for opening fire on a police station. To sport, and the MCG has turned into a sea of red and blue with the San Francisco 49ers and the Los Angeles Rams NFL match now officially underway. And in tennis, Arena Sabalenka has taken out her semi-final match against Jessica Pegula at the US Open. That's the latest Vision National News. I'm Gareth Stafford.
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1: According to the dictionary, the definition of creativity is the ability to transcend traditional ideas and to create meaningful new ideas, forms and methods using your imagination. And it's the process by which one utilises creative ability. The problem with our busy lives today is that many of us don't stop to actually be creative. We've got deadlines and budgets and busyness, and we don't stop to think. We don't stop to create. I believe that God's created every one of us to be creative. Maybe you should take some time today to write a song, write a poem. Maybe you should sign up to do some classes. Join the worship team at your church. Maybe do some painting or some dancing. They say that everyone is a 10 out of 10 at something. What's your creative ability that God's given you? Are you using it to the best of your ability? Take some time to be creative today. I'm Matt Prater. For more, go to historymakers.tv.
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2: When my grandma moved her family from overseas to a small country town in Victoria, there were very few church buildings. When the old racing club betting shed came up for sale, she assisted their congregation to buying it. 35 years and a few renovations later, the building is still there hosting a regular Sunday worship service. While my grandmother is no longer with us, there is a church building that speaks of her memory. In the Bible, we hear of a lady called Dorcas who died. Those who mourned her passing held on to garments she had beautifully made. Although she had passed, she left behind physical memories as well as people who loved her. It's a big question to consider what kind of legacy we will leave behind. It may not be a tangible item like a building or a piece of clothing, but what impact are you making on the world today that will remain well after you've gone? We can get so preoccupied in our own busy lives, but our purpose is to have an impact in this world. I'm Linda Bailey from dailydevotions.com.au.
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2: In this bulletin, working from home laws causing consternation, Queensland on the brink of having its credit rating downgraded, and MND patients to get access to cheaper treatments. With more, I'm Gareth Stafford. Australians are pausing to remember the lives lost in the September 11 terrorist attacks, 25 years on from those that changed the world. Retired Australian firefighter Andrew Wallace volunteered to help in the rescue efforts after watching the attacks unfold on TV. He says he was overwhelmed when working in the rubble of the destroyed skyscrapers.
3: When I first arrived on the site, I virtually lost the power of speech for a few minutes, you know, because of the magnitude of it. Talking to the chief in charge that day, I thought I was standing on road base, and he said, no, the road's still a couple of metres below you. This is just crushed building. The size of it, you know, 400 firefighters working there a day.
2: Nearly 3,000 people died in the attack on the World Trade Centre alone. The Victorian opposition is calling for the Premier to recall Parliament to pass its controversial work from home laws. The Coalition and Crossbench voted to send the bill to a parliamentary committee for further scrutiny. Shadow Attorney General James Newbury says while the opposition does support working from home, not enough time was given to consider the amendments properly.
4: If he doesn't recall Parliament, he's nothing more than a lame duck. Why would he not recall Parliament? Recall Parliament. Admit you've made a mistake, Premier. Recall Parliament.
2: The inquiry is due to report back by October, a month after the last sitting week of the year. Queensland is on the brink of a credit rating downgrade. Lachlan Gray reports.
5: The state is facing its first credit rating downgrade in almost 20 years. Today, Queensland Treasurer David Janetsky is expected to reveal a $1 billion stamp duty revenue shortfall. The downgrade will make borrowing more expensive and increase the interest paid on debts. State debt would face further pressure, which is expected to surpass $216 billion by the end of the decade. It sparked a war of words between the state and federal treasurers, Janetsky blaming the downgrade on a decade of spending by the previous Labor state government and recent federal budget decisions. But federal treasurer Jim Chalmers has rejected the claim, arguing Commonwealth investment in Queensland has never been stronger.
2: Lachlan Gray reporting. Australians living with a type of motor neuron disease will soon have access to a cheaper treatment. Calcity helps slow the progression of the disease and maintains muscle function. The injection will be listed on the Pharmaceutical Benefits Scheme from October 1. Saturday, the 10th of October, is on track to be the single biggest day for weddings this year. 1,900 Australian couples are projected to marry on that date. The Christian-backed Human Rights Law Alliance says a two-year Tasmanian parliamentary inquiry into discrimination and bullying in schools focused much of its attention on whether Christian schools should be free to operate according to Christian belief. It called for stronger requirements for non-government schools to implement pro-transgender policies. The alliance claims it largely set aside parental concerns about their rights to a faith-based education. It observed that an inquiry into bullying is not the place to decide what a Christian school is allowed to believe. The Trump administration is considering paying parents who stay at home to raise their children. The New York Times reports officials are discussing a plan to allow one stay-at-home married parent to access federal childcare benefits. The other parent would have to work at least 35 hours a week. Sport and in the AFL. Geelong has opted against recalling Sam De Koning to combat Fremantle's tall forwards in tonight's semi-final in Perth. The Dockers have dropped winger Nathan O'Driscoll and replaced him with Corey Wagner. Judd McVie comes in for the injured Brandon Walker. That's the latest Vision National News. I'm Gareth Stafford.
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1: Hi, it's Jamin, your 1 minute coach. There are three circles in life. Number one, the circle of control. 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Number two, the circle of influence. In this are the things we have some capacity to change and control. And number three, the circle of concern. In it are the things we worry about but have ultimately no capacity to control. The problem is that most people seem to spend all their effort in the circle of concern about things they have no ability to change. 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Remember, we have 100% choice about our own lives. 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And we are 100% responsible for the results we are currently getting in our life. So if they're not the way we'd like them to be, we have the capacity to change them. For more information, go to oneminutecoach.com.au.
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2: Tell us a story. Tell us a story. Tell us a story before we go to bed. G'day, I'm Warwick Marsh from Dads for Kids. My dad was a great storyteller. My brother and I often used to chant these words to tell us a story to our dad at bedtime. And Dad would oblige with a fanciful story about the jungles of Africa, or almost as interesting, a story about his life as a boy. In past generations, fathers told stories to their children and passed their values and dreams on to the next generation. Unfortunately, the TV has taken over that role, and the stories are not always good. Many of the values taught lack courage, honesty, virtue, and humility. So don't let the television take over as the only storyteller for your children. 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

Peter Anderson here with you this afternoon. Are you working, at home, looking after other people, driving around? Whatever you're doing, remember, God is with you and ready to listen if you are ready to have a conversation with Him. A short prayer can make all the difference to your day.

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1: And I hate to take off and land, so you hold my hand. And there's a man next to you with a killer view of New York. And somehow you managed to get me talking too much. Yeah, there's a rhythm.

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1: In this bulletin, a One Nation MP makes an apology, oil prices surging, and a setback for Victoria's working from home laws. With more, I'm Jaden James. One Nation MP Barnaby Joyce has apologised to Liberal member Andrew Hastie after the Minor Party called the former soldier a traitor. The label was made in a cartoon posted on One Nation's social media channels. Mr Joyce doesn't believe Mr Hastie is a traitor, but says it's up to party leader Pauline Hanson to remove the cartoon. His One Nation colleague, Sean Bell, has told News 24 Mr Hastie is overreacting.
2: I don't think the party has anything to apologise for. I think people should go and watch the cartoon. It takes the mickey out of everyone. Mr Hastie has had problems with One Nation for a very long time now. And that cartoon has been out for a very long time.
1: The RSL has condemned Senator Hanson for not removing the cartoon. Federal Treasury is bracing for a potential rise in global interest rates as oil prices climb on the back of developments in the Middle East conflict. The price of Brent crude oil has surged to $108 a barrel, its highest mark since May. There are fears higher energy prices will fuel global inflation, pushing Australia and other economies closer to a recession. The Victorian Premier is refusing to recall Parliament to pass its contentious work-from-home laws after it was voted down by the Coalition and the Crossbench, Stephanie Wacklewick reports.
3: Ben Carroll has already added an extra sitting week to the parliamentary calendar to pass the government's integrity reforms, and he says he won't be adding another one.
4: They defeated the bill. It's up for them to answer for themselves.
3: The work-from-home legislation was expected to sail through the upper house yesterday, but the crossbench and the coalition argue they didn't have enough time to consider the government's amendments, voting to send the bill to a parliamentary committee for further review. Inquiry is due to report back by October, a month after the last sitting week of the year. Shadow Attorney General James Newbury says the only reason why the Premier is refusing to recall Parliament is to avoid scrutiny over the hundreds of annual reports which are due to be tabled at the same time.
5: So Ben Carroll is being pincered between the promise to legislate working from home and hiding.
1: James Newbury ending that report from Stephanie Wacklewick. Overseas, two Christian clubs are suing a New York college for refusing to allow the student organisations to require that their leaders must be practising Christians. Campus Bible Fellowship is taking action against a State University of New York Community College. It claims the college refuses to acknowledge the fellowship as a student club, which prevents it from reserving campus space and accessing financial resources. The InterVarsity Christian Fellowship has filed a similar lawsuit. The Christian Far East Broadcasting Company has begun construction of a ministry centre in the Cambodian capital, Phnom Penh. It hopes to broadcast the gospel message to 80% of Cambodians in their own language. It will focus on radio, video, streaming, podcasts and social media. In sport, Fremantle has dropped winger Nathan O'Driscoll for tonight's AFL semi-final match with an unchanged Geelong. The Cats opting not to recall tall defender Sam De Koning to combat Frio's key forwards. Coach Chris Scott says he's never overly confident when it comes to Fremantle.
6: I think there is some evidence that some teams match up better, some teams rather than others. But even if you refer back to last week, I think it's a mistake to go, no, it's easy. It's the superficial analysis is just do what Hawthorn did. A bit easier said than done.
1: Meantime, Adelaide has axed Isaac Cumming to take on Brisbane, and the Lions have recalled Ty Gallup. That's the latest Vision National News. I'm Jaden James.
7: Got the music that lifts you up and reminds you who's really in control. I'm Ray Kington, and you're not alone as we drive you home.
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1: Sydney reporter Rachel Olding took a unique assignment of spending a month touring Sydney's bars with a small group of young women. What she discovered was a depressing experience. Olding's reflections were this. In less than a generation, the binge drinking epidemic, hypersexualized raunch culture, and social media have collided, drastically changing young women's behavior and leaving them vulnerable to an array of physical and mental health issues like never before. The health issues are very real. Mental health, chronic liver conditions, not to mention sexually transmitted diseases. Many people decry Christian lifestyles as killjoy morality, spoiling fun. The trouble is that raunch culture and binge drinking are ruining a generation of young women. It's not fun. It's tragic exploitation.
0: Carl Faes for DailyNudge.org.
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0: ranking to keep it coming with all those big hits. Yeah, that's the instruction from the boss. More on the way and inspirational music and everything that you need.
1: Good afternoon. In stories making news, One Nation MP Barnaby Joyce has apologised to Liberal member Andrew Hastie after the minor party called the former soldier a traitor. The label was made in a cartoon posted on One Nation's social media channels. A heritage-listed pub in North Queensland has erupted in flames, sending thick plumes of black smoke billowing into the air. Fire crews were called to Townsville's Great Northern Hotel around 6 this morning and managed to contain the fire after 4 hours. The Maritime Union says Sydney ferry passengers can travel for free from today as part of industrial action. Drones have lit up the New York skyline, recreating the Twin Towers to mark the 25th anniversary of the September 11 terror attacks. And in AFL, Geelong goes in unchanged for tonight's semi-final clash against Fremantle in Perth. The Cats have opted not to recall tall defender Sam De Koning to combat Frio's key forwards. I'm Jaden James, and those are the latest news and sport headlines.

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1: Ray Kington with you for the drive home. 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
1: Hey there, it's Ray Kington. Thanks for letting me join you this afternoon. Let's keep it going with some more of those hope-filled hits.
2: As kids grow up, there are different stages, different milestones, if you will, where we see them develop. Hi, I'm Bernie Diamond. I reckon a critical milestone in any teenager's development is when they finally remember to put a fresh roll of toilet paper in the holder when they use up the last roll. Any parent with teenagers gets a knowing smile over that one. Jokes aside, there comes a time in our lives when we need to start putting other people ahead of us, where our heart changes from a me heart to a servant's heart. Jesus was full on about that. When his disciples were arguing about who was the greatest, he said, plain and simple, if you want to be the first, you have to learn to be the servant. It's such an important part of growing up. Problem is, some people just never grow up. And then we wonder why we don't seem to be making a difference in people's lives. Jesus.
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1: In this bulletin, remembering a sobering day in history and veterans welcoming an upper house decision. With more, I'm Jaden James. The journalist who broke the news of 9/11 to Australia as it unfolded has recounted the moments the world changed forever. Today marks the 25th anniversary of the terrorism event. Sandra Sully says we now live in the shadow of the event.
2: You know, the world changed in an instant that night. And we've got a generation of people that have no concept of what it was like to fly without magnetometers and intense security. And, you know, we now live in the shadow of September 11.
1: More than 3,000 people died in the 2001 tragedy, including 10 Australians. Veterans are welcoming the Senate's decision to block a proposed $5,000 cap on allied health services. The upper house voted 35-20 to thwart the bill. Coalition of Veterans Voices spokesman John Armfield says it's great to see everyone else working together for the cause.
3: Liberals, Nationals, One Nation, Greens, Lambie and Independents led by David Pocock have all backed the veteran community. It's absolutely amazing to see Parliament work. It's absolutely amazing to see such united support.
1: All Labor senators voted in favour of the bill. Australians living with a type of motor neuron disease will soon have access to a new cheaper treatment. Calso-D will be listed on the Pharmaceutical Benefit Scheme from the 1st of October. The injection helps slow the progression of the disease. A credit ratings agency has upgraded its outlook for New South Wales despite global fears of inflation. The S&P credit rating for the state remains a AA+. Treasurer Daniel Mookie says it's surprising.
4: We were certain, really after the GST distribution 2 years ago, that it was only a matter of time for New South Wales to face another downgrade from S&P. So for S&P to come out and now say to the world that New South Wales is stable is really welcome news.
1: Meanwhile, Queensland's credit rating has been downgraded for the first time in almost 20 years. It puts pressure on the state's multi-billion dollar debt and Olympic infrastructure. Overseas, churches and Christian charities are delivering a quarter of a million essential services every week throughout England. That's according to a Heart of the Neighbourhood report on how churches nourish communities. They provide services such as food banks, debt advice centres, youth groups, mental health hubs and loneliness initiatives. The research reveals that it is an under-recognised pillar of the nation's social support infrastructure. The theologically conservative Global Methodist Church now has more than 7,000 member churches after breaking away from the United Methodist Church over same-sex unions 4 years ago. More than 1,000 delegates attended its general conference in Johannesburg this month to vote on nearly 500 petitions and articles of faith. In sport, the San Francisco 49ers have emerged as winners of their NFL season opener against the LA Rams at the MCG, the 49ers winning 27-7. 49ers player George Kittle has told ESPN that his team were able to beat the jet lag, unlike their opponents who flew into Melbourne just yesterday.
5: We embraced going to Australia, 15-hour flight, we're here the whole week. It was a grind, but we did it. And I'm just proud of this team, and I think the plan that Coach Shanahan and Dustin Perry gave us, we executed it the right way.
1: Just over 100,000 fans were in attendance at the MCG. And in AFL, Ty Gallup has earned a call-up for Brisbane's semi-final clash against the Crows at the Gabba tomorrow, with defender Noah Answorth failing to prove his fitness as he deals with an ankle injury. That's the latest Vision National News. I'm Jaden James.
6: Well, the drive home is smoother when you're tuned into Truth, that's for sure. It's Ray Kington with you. 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

0: Have you ever been run down, worn out, and feeling flat? I'm Danny Sinnott with another Brave to Go. Being overwhelmed with life is tough, whether it's anxiety and depression, a sense of loneliness or invisibility, a lack of love and real connection, or just a sad and heavy heart. Ever noticed how these times are often made worse with the physical feeling of fatigue or illness? It's not in your head, it does affect your immune system. In the Bible, in Proverbs chapter 17, verse 22, it says, "A cheerful heart is good medicine, but a crushed spirit dries up the bones." You might think drying up the bones is a bit of an extreme sentence in the Bible, but in an article in Psychology Today titled "The Blues Are a Bone Breaker," research conducted by Dr. Ulrich Schwager of the Max Planck Institute of Psychiatry in Germany measured bone density of 18 depressed hospitalized men and women and another group of 21 patients who were free of depression over a period of 2 years. At the end of the 2 years, Schwager compared the bone density of both groups. The depressed patients lost significantly more bone mass than those who were not depressed. Another study has shown that children laugh about 300 times a day as compared to adults who only laugh 17 times a day. Sounds like we need to make way more opportunities for laughter and joy. Want to bring healing into the world, into your life and others? Then go create some contagious joy and laughter. It's good for you. A cheerful heart is good medicine. For more resources, podcasts and videos on doing life together, head on over to our website, braveenough.org.
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0: Ray Kington with you. If you're feeling that midweek slump, well, don't worry. Here at this radio station, we'd love to give you the power of praise. We've got plenty of it for you as we drive you home this afternoon.
1: Good afternoon. In stories making news, veterans are welcoming the Senate's decision to block a proposed $5,000 cap on allied health services. The upper house voted 35-20 to thwart the bill. An ATO staffer in Queensland has been charged with corruption. The 32-year-old is accused of disclosing information obtained in his capacity as a public official to organised crime associates. A credit ratings agency has upgraded its outlook for New South Wales despite global fears of inflation. The S&P credit rating for the state remains at AA+. A dead baby whale that washed up on a South Australian beach near Victor Harbour is not a bird flu case. Authorities have ruled it out as the cause of death. And in sport, at the US Open, Elena Rybakina has progressed to the women's final. She beat Coco Gauff 3-6, 6-4, 6-4. She'll face Aryna Sabalenka on Sunday. I'm Jaden James, and those are the latest news and sport headlines.
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0: Hello, it is Ray Kington for The Drive Home. Hope you've been enjoying the music, and maybe you want to be part of something bigger. You can volunteer with us. 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

0: 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It starts right here, so stay tuned. Keep it locked to this radio station. Lots going on, lots of great messages, and lots of great inspirational music. It's Ray Kington, keeping you company this afternoon.
1: This is Condis Benedict with a thought. John Stott, in his commentary on Ephesians, makes the following statement. For a healthy Christian life today, it is of the most importance to follow Paul's example and keep Christian praise and prayer together. If we keep together praise and prayer, benediction and petition, we are unlikely to lose our spiritual equilibrium. What's he saying? Praise God, come before God and pray for others, pray for yourself. In the simplest of terms, prayer is the expression of the human heart in conversation with God. This is often forgotten and replaced with a one-way conversation. A conversation that tells God what to do and what ought to be. Prayer includes asking, seeking, and knocking. It is the offering of our desires to God. It is the surrendering of our wills to Him. Prayer is being with God. Not a single word needs to be said. It is also a two-way conversation with God. Listening to God, this is very important. Yes, God does speak. He speaks in many ways, through others, through the scriptures, and by that small, still voice. This is Condis Benedict with a thought.
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1: In this bulletin, the world remembering those lost in 9/11, and Barnaby Joyce makes an apology to a Liberal MP. With more, I'm Jaden James. Australia is marking 25 years on from the September 11 terrorist attacks and reflecting on how the world has changed. More than 3,000 people died in the 2001 tragedy, including 10 Australians. Retired United Airlines flight attendant Paul Veneto says flight crews showed incredible bravery in an unprecedented situation.
2: Oh, under those conditions, no one was trained for that, but we know that they banded together and tried to do something up against trained terrorism. Is mind-boggling what they were able to accomplish. On Flight 93, they had the opportunity of knowing in advance what they were delayed on the ground before they took off.
1: Hijacked planes crashed into the World Trade Center, the Pentagon, and a field in Pennsylvania. Australians living with a type of motor neuron disease will soon have access to a cheaper treatment. Calso-D helps slow the progression of the disease and maintains muscle function. Federal Health Minister Mark Butler says it will be listed on the PBS from October.
3: But without the PBS listing, it would cost patients about $28,000 every single script. It will now, from the 1st of October, be available at the just PBS price of $25.
1: The injection will be available for about 70 patients a year. A split appears to have emerged in One Nation ranks over a cartoon labelling Liberal MP Andrew Hastie a traitor. Michael Packie has more.
4: High-profile One Nation MP Barnaby Joyce has apologised to Andrew Hastie over a cartoon posted to the party's social media accounts.
5: Obviously, I don't believe Mr. Hastie's a traitor.
4: But Mr. Joyce says it's up to One Nation leader Pauline Hanson to decide if the cartoon should be removed. His colleague, Sean Bell, has told News 24 Mr. Hastie is overreacting.
6: I don't think the party has anything to apologise for.
4: The former elite soldier believes he's been targeted after giving evidence in the case against Ben Robert Smith. Mr. Hastie says it's not only a slur on him, but the 20 other SAS members who were subpoenaed. The RSL has also condemned Senator Hanson for standing by the offensive cartoon.
1: Michael Packie reporting. The Christian-backed Human Rights Law Alliance says a two-year Tasmanian parliamentary inquiry into discrimination and bullying in schools focused much of its attention on whether Christian schools should be free to operate according to Christian belief. It's called for stronger requirements for non-government schools to implement pro-transgender policies. The Alliance claims it largely set aside parents' concerns about their right to a faith-based education. It observed that an inquiry into bullying is not the place to decide what a Christian school is allowed to believe. Overseas, the Trump administration is considering paying parents who stay at home to raise their children. The New York Times reports officials are discussing a plan to allow one stay-at-home married parent to access federal childcare benefits. The other parent would have to work at least 35 hours a week. In sport, Elena Rybakina has reached her first final at the US Tennis Open and her second major final of the year after winning the Australian Open. She defeated Coco Gauff 3-6, 6-4, 6-4 and will come up against Aryna Sabalenka. The Kazakhstani player says she is aware of the challenge before her.
7: It's an important match, and since it's a final, it's honestly, I feel like it doesn't matter who is on the other side. You just want to win and do your best.
1: Earlier today, Sabalenka beat Jessica Pegula in straight sets. That's the latest Vision National News. I'm Jaden James.
8: Ray Kington with you for the drive home. 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

that day. So according to the Bible, leaving an inheritance is wise. What does this mean in practice? Firstly, let's discuss wills. A will is a document that tells your money where to go when you die, just like a budget tells your money where to go when you're alive. A will only comes into effect on death, and it directs a trustee or executor in how to distribute your assets according to your wishes. There are two main types of wills, a basic or simple will and a testamentary trust will. The basic or simple will is if you have a simple family situation. A simple will is for those who have not been in a previous marriage or don't have any children to a previous relationship. It is for people who don't have significant assets on death. So as a guide, for those that have less than $1 million available in their estate on death, including their life insurance, then a simple will is probably for you. Another form of a will is a more complex and sophisticated will, which provides for families that are blended, have significant wealth at death, have children to previous relationships, or have some element of business risk for their beneficiaries. This will is typically known as a testamentary trust will. Who should have a will? Well, it's my recommendation that everyone over the age of 18 should at least have a simple will. Given a simple will produced online costs less than $40, then the cost should not be a big factor in getting a will done. Please don't put off getting a will. When a person dies without a will, they die intestate. This means that their estate, their assets, are distributed according to the state or territory that they reside in. Now, this on the surface sounds fine, but in reality, it isn't. So please don't leave your loved ones in a mess when you die. Get a will done and leave this world in good financial order. Next in the comprehensive estate plan is what's known as guardianships. If you have children or someone in your life that is dependent on you, then this is when a guardianship is important. It is important when setting guardianships that you discuss with the potential guardian your wishes. A guardianship instructs your executor of your will where you'd like your children or those who are dependent on you to be cared for in the event of you passing away. Make sure you discuss with the potential guardians what your wishes are so they're aware of it before you finalise the documents. We also need to set up powers of attorney. Most think that powers of attorney are to be held over older people, but this is not the complete picture. A power of attorney provides a trusted somebody the ability to act on our behalf if we are not available. An example might be a property purchase where one of the owners is overseas. A person holding a power of attorney can act on behalf of the absent person. An enduring power of attorney is even better, as it endures beyond our mental capacity. So if we lose mental capacity, then the holder of the enduring power of attorney can make decisions on our behalf, such as decisions regarding life support, medical treatment, and our care, etc. I highly recommend you put in place a power of attorney and enduring power of attorney. Finally, for a fully comprehensive personal estate plan, your superannuation needs to be addressed. A will cannot dictate what happens to your super. It is controlled by a death benefit nomination. A death benefit nomination tells the trustees of your super fund where you want the money to go should you pass away. There are two types of death benefit nominations.

0: a binding death nomination and a non-binding death nomination. I won't go too much into these here. Suffice to say, binding death nominations provide greater certainty. For many of our clients, we recommend that they put in place a binding death nomination with their estate being the beneficiary. If you nominate your estate, then this will direct the trustees of the super fund to pay all the proceeds from your super, including your life insurance that's held within the super, through to your will. What this means is you'll have one place telling your money where to go on death, being your will. This makes life simpler too, because you don't have to then review both your will and your super fund nominations, just simply one document being your will. So please, if you don't have an estate plan, a will, guardianships, enduring power of attorney, and death benefit nominations, then please get this in place as soon as you can. For more practical family money tips and resources, and a link to an online will provider, go to godsmoneymatters.com.
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1: Hi, I'm Bernie Diamond. 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I was that leper, and my sin was a stench in the nostrils of God, just like the pus-filled sores of that leper. But in that story, I heard him say something to me. I am willing.
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2: In this bulletin, ASIO foiling multiple terror plots, a heritage-listed hotel burnt down, and thousands watching NFL action at the MCG. With the details, I'm Jaden James. Australia's domestic spy agency has disrupted more than a dozen activities, which could have led to terror attacks set in flames, sending thick plumes of black smoke billowing into the air. Fire crews were called to Townsville's Great Northern Hotel this morning and managed to contain the fire after 4 hours. One firefighter was taken to hospital with a minor injury. The New South Wales Liberal Party has lost its second frontbencher in as many weeks, with Alistair Henskins resigning. The Warunga MP was first elected in 2015 and previously sounded out support for a leadership tilt. Mr. Henskins says he'll return to the public sector. The Union for Energy Workers is criticising a big pay rise for Ausgrid executives. The 30% increase is drawing scrutiny as households struggle with rising power prices and staff raising safety concerns. The Electrical Trade Union's

0: Rakoot says the company is putting profits before people.
1: Ausgrid workers are really frustrated to see such a huge pay increase for the executive while they're struggling and falling behind.
0: Earlier this year, Ausgrid received $100 million from the New South Wales government. Overseas, Singapore's latest general household survey, which is like a midterm census, shows the number of Christians falling to 17% of the population, down from 19% in 2020. At the same time, the island nation's state of the church shows an increase in salvations and baptisms. Singaporeans reporting they have no religion rose from 20 to 24%, with the biggest leap in the 35 to 45 age group. Evangelicals now account for more than a quarter of the population of Brazil, while Catholics have fallen from three quarters to just over half the population in the past 25 years. According to the nation's latest census, more than 80% of Brazil's 213 million people continue to identify as Christian. Only 8% say they have no religion. In sport, the first NFL game in Australia has been played today, the seventh most attended regular season game in NFL history. The 49ers won the game 27-7. The attendance at the MCG was 100,021. 49ers coach Kyle Shanahan was surprised how early fans turned up to the game.
2: It was cool. I think they came earlier than American fans do. It seemed pretty packed and full in pregame warmups, which we usually tailgate a little bit longer. So that was cool. The stadium was awesome, just how filled it was and how high it was. It felt gladiatorish. The difference for us is just how big your guys' footy fields are. So they all felt pretty far away from us, which was a little different, but awesome experience here.
0: After the 49ers scored their first field goal, a field judge used the Aussie rules goal signal. And in tennis, Elena Rybakina has progressed to the women's final of the US Open. She beat Coco Gauff 3-6, 6-4, 6-4. That's the latest Vision National News. I'm Jaden James.

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1: Kurt Vonnegut said laughter and tears are both responses to frustration and exhaustion. I myself prefer to laugh since there is less cleaning up to do afterwards. G'day, this is Warwick Marsh from Dads for Kids. Did you know that humour, used properly, can be a beneficial antidote against anxiety, stress, tension and depression that contributes to physical illness? Laughter invokes lightheartedness and increased mental clarity. Laughter lowers blood pressure. Laughter helps people communicate and strengthens friendship. As comedian Will Rogers said, "Friends, I don't give advice, but if I did, I'd just say that we're only on this earth for a short time, so for heaven's sake, have a few laughs and don't take things so seriously, especially ourselves." Find some funny movies that the kids enjoy. Lighten up and learn to laugh. Encourage your children to tell some jokes. Remember, laughter is the best medicine. For more ideas on being a great dad and husband, go to fatherhood.org.au.
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3: In this bulletin, ASIO foiling multiple terror plots, a heritage-listed hotel burnt down, and thousands watching NFL action at the MCG. With the details, I'm Jaden James. Australia's domestic spy agency has disrupted more than a dozen activities which could have led to terror attacks since the Bondi massacre in December last year. Speaking on the Mitchell Unlimited podcast, ASIO boss Mike Burgess says they've stopped some concerning behaviour before it could escalate.
4: Since Bondi, my agency and the police have prevented, so things not actively in plan, but activities of individuals that could have led to an attack, 16 of those events have been stopped by the police and security service since Bondi. If they left unchecked, they could have left to a terrorist attack, which would have been in some shape or form, that would have resulted in the harm or loss of life.
3: This comes as Australia marks the 25th anniversary of the September 11 attacks, where more than 3,000 people died. A heritage-listed pub in North Queensland has erupted in flames, sending thick plumes of black smoke billowing into the air. Fire crews were called to Townsville's Great Northern Hotel this morning and managed to contain the fire after 4 hours. One firefighter was taken to hospital with a minor injury. The New South Wales Liberal Party has lost its second frontbencher in as many weeks, with Alistair Henskins resigning. The Warunga MP was first elected in 2015 and previously sounded out support for a leadership tilt. Mr. Henskins says he'll return to the public sector. The Union for Energy Workers is criticising a big pay rise for Ausgrid executives. The 30% increase is drawing scrutiny as households struggle with rising power prices and staff raising safety concerns. The Electrical Trade Union's Tara Coote says the company is putting profits before people.
5: Ausgrid workers are really frustrated to see such a huge pay increase for the executive while they're struggling and falling behind.
3: Earlier this year, Ausgrid received $100 million from the New South Wales government. Overseas, Singapore's latest general household survey, which is like a midterm census, shows the number of Christians falling to 17% of the population, down from 19% in 2020. At the same time, the island nation's state of the church shows an increase in salvations and baptisms. Singaporeans reporting they have no religion rose from 20 to 24%, with the biggest leap in the 35 to 45 age group. Evangelicals now account for more than a quarter of the population of Brazil, while Catholics have fallen from three quarters to just over half the population in the past 25 years. According to the nation's latest census, more than 80% of Brazil's 213 million people continue to identify as Christian. Only 8% say they have no religion. In sport, the first NFL game in Australia has been played today, the seventh most attended regular season game in NFL history. The 49ers won the game 27-7. The attendance at the MCG was 100,021. 49ers coach Kyle Shanahan was surprised how early fans turned up to the game.
6: It was cool. I think they came earlier than American fans do. It seemed pretty packed and full in pregame warmups, which we usually tailgate a little bit longer. So that was cool. The stadium was awesome, just how filled it was and how high it was. It felt gladiatorish. The difference for us is just how big your guys' footy fields are. So they all felt pretty far away from us, which was a little different, but awesome experience here.
3: After the 49ers scored their first field goal, a field judge used the Aussie rules goal signal. And in tennis, Elena Rybakina has progressed to the women's final of the US Open. She beat Coco Gauff 3-6, 6-4, 6-4. That's the latest Vision National News. I'm Jaden James.

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1: Hi, it's Jamin, your 1 minute coach. In today's world, great marriages are very rare. However, they do not happen by accident, yet most people will not be willing to pay the price to obtain them. The secrets are not easy, but like all great things, they are also not complicated. Here are the 5 keys to great relationships. Number 1. People with great relationships always deal with the current issues until they are resolved. They never sweep things under the rug or stack issues on top of issues. Number 2. They always negotiate like adults, never descending into childlike fighting. Number 3. Both of them believe they are the prize. They hold on to their individual value and worth separate from their partner. Number 4. They realize that marriage is not based on a historical decision to say yes, but on a daily decision to say yes. And number 5, they always cultivate romance. They keep it fresh and vibrant till the day that they die. For more information, go to oneminutecoach.com.au.
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2: Today, like every other day, millions of people will turn to the astrology pages of papers and magazines to see what their star signs will tell them about their prospects. They are convinced that their date of birth has influenced their personality and their future. A study carried out by universities in Germany and Denmark looked at 15,000 people and found no evidence to support a link between personality and birth dates. It seems that checking our star signs in the paper is more about entertainment than useful information. There are many who want to put Christian faith and star signs in the same category. None of it can be believed. It's all about superstition. So is there a difference? I believe there is a spiritual side of life and that belief in Jesus is completely different to star signs. Jesus was a real person whose life, words and actions are recorded in history for us. Christian faith, unlike the stars, is not based on wishful thinking, but human history and dependable experience.
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1: Hi, I'm Bernie Diamond from ChristianityWorks.com. Did you know that today your heart will beat around 100,000 times? That's 39.5 million times a year. Amazing thing, the heart. The question is, what happens when it stops? See, I look around the universe, the awesome majesty of a universe so vast that we don't even know where it ends. 100 billion stars in our own galaxy, trillions upon trillions of galaxies. We don't know how it began. Sure, there's the Big Bang theory, but how did the stuff that went bang get up there in the first place? And how is it that here we are on this fragile lump of rock, just the right distance from the sun, to sustain the most incredible array of life? What happens when our heart stops to beat is such an important question, because when we get that figured, we can do what we have to do now to get ready for then. If Jesus is who he says he is, the time to believe is now.
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2: The Middle East is home to 68% of the world's unreached people groups. Since Leading the Way first began impacting the Middle East through dual language programs in 1996, the ministry has had unique access to one of the most challenging regions in the world.
3: In these end times, the great deceiver is tempting so many people to turn their backs on biblical truth, on biblical teaching. And that is why we take this message of the good news of the gospel to 195 countries from this church.
2: Leading the Way's Open Door campaign is continuing to focus on three strategic areas where the greatest need and opportunity exists. God has given Leading the Way an unprecedented open door to proclaim the gospel directly into this region. Join Dr. Yusuf and go through the open door of opportunity to reach these people for Christ through Leading the Way. Passionately proclaiming uncompromising truth. That's the heartbeat of Dr. Michael Yusuf and the ministry team scattered across the world for Leading the Way. Up next, Dr. Yusuf shares what feeds his passion for the gospel and life for ministry, combining it with a biblical challenge for you to stand firm on the foundation of faith and answer your personal call to point others to the truth. 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Now, though, join Dr. Michael Yusuf as he begins this foundational message for Leading the Way. He's called We Preach Christ.
3: What I want to do today is to charge the next generation that in this place we have and always please God, will preach only the Christ of the Bible. Amen. It is the Christ of the Bible who is the way, the truth, and the life. Today, most reliable statistics are telling us that 52% of those who are professing to be Christians believe that there are many ways to God, that people can come to God any which way they want to. Now, whether the statistics get better or worse, that's not the issue. Let it be known that on this day, from this hill, we proclaim that Jesus is the only way to the Father, that Jesus is the only way to heaven, that Jesus is the only Savior of our souls and the Lord of our lives, that Jesus is the only giver of eternal life, and there can be no eternal life in heaven without Him, that Jesus is not just the founder of another religion, that Jesus is God of very God, who laid the splendor of His glory and came to earth and became man of very man, so that He may save men and women, boys and girls, that we believe that the Scripture says, there is no name under heaven by which is given for men and women to be saved except the name of Jesus. Amen. And therefore, the foundational text is 2 Corinthians chapter 4, verses 4 and 5. The God of this age, talking about Satan, the God of this age has blinded unbelievers so they cannot see the light of the gospel of the glory of Christ, who is the image of God. For we do not preach ourselves, but Jesus Christ as Lord, and we ourselves as servants for Jesus' sake. Now, if you study church history, and I love church history for this reason. In fact, church history and the study of church history has impacted my preaching, because I learned that through the years, through the last 2,000 years, every generation, God calls men and women, boys and girls, to stand up for the truth for that generation, to stand up against the spirit of the age, to stand up against those who seek to water down, modify, or otherwise compromise the gospel of Jesus Christ. Those who deny the power of the gospel of Jesus Christ. Those who seek to rewrite the gospel of Jesus Christ. Those who seek to modify the message of salvation of Christ to fit the cultural milieu. Those who seek to repaint the portrait of Jesus in order to make him acceptable to miserable sinners. Those who seek to remove the offense of the cross. Those who seek to shave off the mane of the Lion of Judah. Those who preach that if you believe somewhat, you repent to a certain extent, you will be saved to a certain degree. No and a million no to this. The call of God upon me, upon this church, upon Leading the Way, Kingdom Sat, all the other ministries that have grown out of this church, is to be faithful to the proclamation of the truth in such a way that people will make an intelligent decision regarding Christ. They can either accept him or reject him. We don't force people to believe. God gives us a freedom of choice. Those who receive him as their only Savior and Lord will receive forgiveness from their sins here and now, joy and peace here and now, and eternity in heaven with him. Those who reject him, they reject him as their only Savior, as the only Lord of their life. They will spend their eternity in a place called hell, where there is torment, where there is pain. Please listen to me. God calls us to stand firm and to stand strong and to stand up and say with the Apostle Paul, we do not preach ourselves, but we preach Christ. And we are your servants for Jesus' sake. We do not preach our ideas, what makes us popular in culture or make us acceptable. We do not preach the rebranding of Jesus. I heard this from an evangelical preacher. We need to rebrand Jesus. Nor do we preach a surrender to the power of sin. Nor do we preach the capitulation to the enslavement of sin. Nor do we preach the surrender to the sexual revolution. Nor do we preach pragmatism and political correctness. No and a million no's to that. But we preach Christ and Christ alone. Amen. Jude, the half-brother of Jesus, said, we contend for the faith once delivered, unmodified, not compromised, not watered down, once delivered to the saints, just once delivered. Even during the apostolic age, the apostles, particularly the Apostle Paul, he confronted so many people, so many of his contemporaries, who were preaching false gospels. Others were preaching modified gospel. Others were adding to gospel. And he exposed them all when he said, but we preach Christ, the Christ of the Word of God. In Galatia, he confronted those who were adding to the gospel and they viewed rituals equal with Jesus. He said, no, we preach Christ. In Ephesus and elsewhere, he confronted the Gnostics, those who said that we can be saved by having knowledge. And he said, no, we preach Christ. The early heretic by name is Marcy, from which we get Marcion, the heresy, an early Christian heresy, where he said that the God of the Old Testament is not the same as the God of the New Testament, and therefore we need to be unhitched from the Old Testament. But faithful disciples of Jesus said, without the Old Testament, the New Testament does not make sense. Without the foundation, the building cannot stand. Without Abraham and David, we could not comprehend the seed of Abraham or the son of David as the Lord Jesus Christ, who is the descendant of David and who is the seed of Abraham. Now I can go on and on and on, but I will not do that. The saddest part to me personally, and I know to many of you, is that so many modern evangelical preachers who have now taken these old heresies and they're dressing them up in a new dress and preaching them as if it's the truth. And when I hear heresies like this, I think of the words of Dr. Criswell, former pastor of First Baptist Church of Dallas, when he was hearing all these modern heresies all dressed up. He said, a skunk by any name is a skunk. I want to say amen belongs here. Just as Paul said, of their devices, we are not ignorant. Beloved, we need to be more alert more than any other time in modern history. We need to be more discerning than any time in modern history. For when the early believers said, we preach Christ alone, they were burnt alive. They were dipped in hot tar. They were given to hungry lions. But they would not be deterred from preaching Christ alone. Rome always welcomed new gods. They would have been welcomed with open arms. They would have been beloved people in the Roman Empire, because the more gods, the merrier. But when they said Christ only, that's when they got dipped in hot tar. After that, we came to the Dark Ages, where superstition and witchcraft came into the very church, inside the church. But God raised reformers who read the scripture, and they said, no, it's only Christ and salvation by faith in him alone. 300 years ago, a man by the name of Irenaeus, who taught that God is incapable of converting us. We convert ourselves. But good and godly men like George Whitefield stood up, and they said no and a million no. We preach Christ, who can save from the guttermost to the uttermost. Today, the Universalist Unitarian teach that Christ is the ideal man, which we too can be when we obtain higher self. Scientologists teach that if we know enough, we can survive forever. Not without Jesus, you want. Astrology says the time in which you are born determines your destiny. The reincarnationists say life is reincarnated into new life, and you pay for the misdeeds of the former life. But the Bible said, this is a fallacy of all fallacies, because I know that Christ paid the wages of all my sins, and he redeemed me eternally. And because the Bible is clear, there's no such thing as reincarnation. The Bible says that it is appointed for man, women, everyone to die once. After that, the judgment comes. The human potential movement said that we can all create our own identity. No wonder we have so many confused people in this culture today. Oh, today there are many people who are called

Bible. Christ, who is God of very God, the God of power and might, who is the only one who can forgive our sins eternally, who can break the power of sin, who can help restore sanity in our lives. He is the only one who can set the captive free. He is the only one who can liberate from the chains of addiction. He is the only one who one day is going to judge the living and the dead. He is the only one who one day is going to reign supreme over the universe before our own eyes. He is the only one to whom every knee shall bow and every tongue will confess that Jesus Christ is Lord to the glory of God the Father. We preach Christ, who is the image of the invisible God, and we ourselves, your servants, for Jesus' sake. We preach the only Christ who was promised by God the Father back in Genesis. We preach the only Christ who was born of a pure virgin. We preach the only Christ who healed the sick, raised the dead, made the lame to walk, and set the captive free. We preach the only Christ who was crucified on Mount Golgotha and was buried for 3 days. But then, thank God, on the third day, with every power of his omnipotence, he rose from the dead, never to die again. The Christ that we preach is the only one who can promise eternal life. He's the only one who can forgive sinners like me and you. We preach the only Christ who has ascended alive in heaven. And from there, right now, he sits on the rim of the universe. Even when the world seems to be falling apart, he's not. Even when things look out of control, it's not out of his control. But one day, he's going to come back and he's going to reign and rule before our own eyes. We preach the only Christ who's in his first coming, was born in a manger. But when in his second coming, he will rule with an iron scepter. We preach the only Christ for whom and through whom the whole universe was made and created. But he left that splendor of heaven and came to earth. And on his second coming, we will see him ruling in power and great glory. We preach the only Christ who hung helplessly on the cross, but in his second coming, he will be sitting on the throne of God. We preach the only Christ who was the Lamb of God, who takes away the sin of everyone who believes in him. But soon on his second coming, he will come as the Lion of Judah. We preach Christ and not ourselves. That's the saddest part, is when people preach themselves. That's the tragedy. We do not preach pop psychology, helpful that may be. We don't preach self-help, good as that may be. We don't preach Band-Aid, they only give you temporary relief. No, we preach the only one who can do a total job on the total person. And that is not going to come as a surprise to some of you, or most of you. It certainly is going to come as a surprise, what I'm about to say, to my family. I'm a man who is far, far, far, far from being perfect. I know that. But I weep over my sin. I repent of my sin. I don't gloss over my sin. I don't explain away my sin. I don't rationalize my sin. I don't try to blame others for my sin, for I know that it was my sin that fastened him to that cross. And that's my sin that kept him on that cross until he paid my ransom. Beloved, this is Christianity 101. God is not looking for perfect people, but he's looking for imperfect people so he can perfect them. And that's all that God is expecting from those who love him. To lower the bar of righteousness, to lower the standards so that sinners can accept Christ without repenting, without believing, without transformation, without conversion, is the worst sin that could be committed. To paint or repaint the portrait of Christ without confessing him as Lord is the worst sin of all. For we preach not ourselves, but Christ Jesus, who is the image of the invisible God. Far from Jesus the Christ being the founder of another religion, as so many preachers in pulpits are saying today, he is the creator God who became man. Far from this newly fangled idea that is preached from many a pulpit today, he's not a way, a truth, and a life. He is the way, the truth, and the only giver of eternal life. Far from those, this false claim that everybody, whether they believe or not, they're going to go to heaven. This is a lie from the pit of hell, otherwise known as Hollywood.

0: and deceiving a lot of people. Jesus said, no one. And when he says no one, he means no one comes to the Father but by me. Amen. That's his words, not mine. And that is why from Genesis to Revelation, he is the central focus of the entire Bible. For he was promised by God the Father to Adam and Eve in the Garden of Eden. And that is why 2,000 years, 1,600 plus, sometimes 1,800, we're not really sure, but there about 1,600 to 2,000 years is when the scripture writers were writing. They were all from different professions. They were all from different backgrounds. There were some Gentiles, there were some Jews, but they're all writing this history that we call Genesis to Revelation. That book, the holy book of God, the infallible word of God, they were writing. But the reason they all write one message is because they were all inspired by the Holy Spirit of God. That is why Jesus is the central figure from beginning to end. He is the beginning and the end and everything in between. He is the Alpha and the Omega and the rest of the alphabet. He is the only true revelation of God. And no one else is the revelation of God other than Jesus the Christ. And you can find him in every book of the Bible. Every book of the Bible. If you have the spiritual eyes to see it. If you look at the scripture, you're going to see it very clearly. That in the book of Genesis, he is the seed of the woman that the Father promised Adam and Eve. In Exodus, he is the Passover lamb. In Leviticus, he is the high priest. In Numbers, he is the smitten rock. In Deuteronomy, he is the prophet. And in Joshua, he is the captain of the Lord of hosts. In Judges, he is the creator and the final judge. In Ruth, he is the heavenly kinsman redeemer. In Samuel, he is the anointed one. In Kings, he is the King of Kings and the Lord of Lords. In Chronicles, he is the glory of God in the temple. In Ezra, he is the teacher comes from God. In Nehemiah, he is the rebuilder of broken lives. In Esther, he is the protector of his people. In Job, he is the only comforter in times of trouble. In Psalm, he is our good shepherd. In Proverbs, he is the wisdom of God. In Ecclesiastes, he is the preacher of the kingdom of God. In the Song of Songs, he is the bridegroom who's coming to his bride, the church. In Isaiah, he is the mighty God, everlasting Father, Prince of Peace. In Jeremiah, he is the potter who shapes the clay of our lives into the image of God. In Lamentation, he is the weeping prophet. In Ezekiel, he is the wheel inside the wheel. In Daniel, he is the Son of Man coming on clouds of great glory. And he is the fourth person in the fiery furnace. In Hosea, he is the love of God to the backslider. In Joel, he is the baptism of the Holy Spirit. In Amos, he is the author of judgment and mercy. In Obadiah, he is the God of vengeance. In Jonah, he is the salvation of our Lord. In Micah, he is the great intercessor. In Nahum, he is the stronghold in the days of trouble. In Habakkuk, he is the God of mercy. In Zephaniah, he is the establisher of the kingdom of God upon the earth. In Haggai, he is the desire of all nations. And in Zechariah, he is the branch of Jehovah. In Malachi, the last book of the Old Testament, he is the refiner's fire, the son of righteousness that shall rise over all the world with healing in his wings. And that's announcing for over 2,000 years that he's coming. That's who he is. Look for those characteristics in him when he arrives. Look for him. Some did and believed. Many didn't because they wanted a Messiah that fits them. Just now, we want a Jesus who agrees with us. Someone said that God created man in his own image. And now, we have returned the favor and created a God in our own image. Beloved, be immovable from the truth of the gospel. And that is why when Jesus showed up, he said, before Abraham was, I am. I am. That word should have really given them goosebumps. It should have reminded them that this is the very God who appeared to Moses at the burning bush. And when Moses said, what do I tell them? Who sent me? He said, tell them, I am sent you. And when Jesus said, I am, they should have jumped all over the place to welcome him as their Messiah, but they didn't. And that is why in the New Testament, you see, with clarity, of course, no symbolism, It's in clarity. You see him in Matthew as the kingly Messiah. In Mark, he is the miracle worker. In Luke, he is the great physician. In John, he is the Lamb of God that takes away the sin of the world. In Acts, he is the risen Lord. In Romans, he is our justification. In Corinthians, he is our sanctification. In Galatians, he is our liberation. In Ephesians, he is our perfection. In Philippians, he is our joy. In Colossians, he is the head of the body of the church. In Thessalonians, he is the coming Lord who reign and rule forever. In Timothy, he is the judge of all men. In Titus, he is the redeemer of the world. In Philemon, he is the friend that sticks to you closer than a brother. In Hebrews, he is the author and the finisher of our salvation. In James, he is the healer of all nations. In Peter, he is the chief shepherd and the bishop of our souls. In John's epistles, he is the word of God. In Jude, he is the coming Lord with 10,000 of his saints to execute judgment upon the earth. In Revelation, he is the Alpha and the Omega, the beginning and the end, the Lion of the tribe of Judah, the root of Jesse, the root of David, the Lamb of God, the Word of God, the King of Kings and the Lord of Lords. We preach Christ and ourselves as servants for Christ's sake.
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1: This is Condis Benedict with a thought for the day. We live in a broken world with broken people. No matter how much someone might not like that statement, the reality and the devastation of sin is all around us. Sin. What is sin? There are many dictionary definitions for sin. They probably would make a good study. The Greek word for sin is harmatia. That's the noun. And harmatiran, which is the verb. Sin is found 60 times in the Apostle Paul's writing. In classical Greek, this word is not as serious as it is in the New Testament. In classical Greek, it conveys the idea of failure. The verb carries the idea of missing the mark. For example, when a spear is thrown at a target, or when one takes the wrong turn in a road. Failure in one's plan, or hope and purpose. William Barclay using New Testament words is very helpful here. In the New Testament, this word sin has a more serious meaning. It doesn't define a definite act of sin, but it speaks of a state of being, the root cause of the acts of sin. Now, this is my personal take on it. When Adam and Eve disobeyed God, they carried out an act of sin. This act sealed the fate of humanity, creating a sin DNA. Romans 5, 12, 13, 14, interesting verses. Therefore, just as sin entered the world through one man, and death through sin, and in this way death came to all people, because all sinned. To be sure, sin was in the world before the law was given, but sin is not charged against anyone's account where there's no law. Nevertheless, death reigned from the time of Adam to the time of Moses, even over those who did not sin by breaking a command, as did Adam, who is a pattern of the one to come. As much as we try, there's no getting away from the fact that sin is in the world, and that each one of us is a sinner. You know, we may not be axe murderers or be the most devious of people. Nevertheless, we're sinners, and sin will always have its consequence. This is why I started the program by saying we live in a broken world. This is where the Lord Jesus comes into the picture. Sin came through the first Adam. The remedy? Verse 17 of Romans chapter 5. For it, by the trespass of one man, death reigned through that one man. How much more will those who receive God's abundant provision of grace and of the gift of righteousness reign in life through the one man, you guessed it, Jesus Christ. God's answer, God's remedy, God's dealing with sin was to send his Son in the form of a man to deal with sin once and for all. Wonderful old chorus there on the cross, he was wounded for me. Wounded for me, wounded for me. There on the cross he was wounded for me. Gone my transgressions. And now I am free. All because Jesus was wounded for me. Let's pray. Heavenly Father, you know, people make all sorts of excuses for why they do what they do. Adam and Eve turned their back on you. They rebelled. We rebel in many ways. We mightn't be terrible people. But sin still works in our lives and reigns. It's a state of being. We thank you that you care that much that you won't allow sin to destroy and that you provide an out, an escape. You stir our hearts and challenge our motivation and ask us to turn to you because of the Lord Jesus. Repent and believe, so was the early message. So, Father, we ask forgiveness. We do repent. We seek to believe. We seek to trust. We seek to follow you with all our mind and our strength. There are times when we soar like eagles because we're so excited about the world. There are times we fall flat on our face. In both these situations, make us aware of your wonderful provision and your presence. Oh, we pray these things in the name of the Lord Jesus. This has been Condis Benedict with a thought for the day.

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0: This is Condor Spinnedick with a thought for the day.
1: The Bible teaches us that we're reconciled with God the Father through the Lord Jesus. He brought us into a relationship with God the Father. Yes, we're talking about relationship, one of the most important foundations of the Christian faith. Not just any relationship, but relationship with God the Father through the Lord Jesus. Romans chapter 5, verse 10. For if, while we were God's enemies, we were reconciled to him through the death of his Son, how much more, having been reconciled, shall we be saved through his life? Question, what made us enemies with God? Very simply put, what made us enemies with God is this thing called sin. The fall of man, seen in Genesis, Adam and Eve disobeyed God. They died. They died spiritually. They were blinded to certain things. There was always the opportunity for a relationship with God the Father throughout the whole thing, and that was great. Sin creates enmity between man and God. And that's the reality of it. Whether we like it or not, the very thing that destroys relationships is sin. We see it in our lives, and in a much grander scale, we see it between God and man. So the Apostle Paul in Romans 5 shares the gospel in a very powerful way. He says, while you were God's enemies, sin came, disobedience, chasm between man and God, there's a bridge. You were reconciled to him through the death of his Son. That's the cross of Christ. That's why the Lord Jesus came. And then he says, how much more, having been reconciled, shall we be saved through his life, the life of Christ, the resurrected Lord Jesus, and so on. Very powerful statement. To have a relationship with God the Father is a possibility, as we understand, because the Lord Jesus came to reconcile us with him. I love the way he puts it in 2 Corinthians chapter 5. All this is from God, who reconciled us to himself through Christ and gave us the ministry of reconciliation, that God was reconciling the world to himself in Christ, not counting people's sins against them, as he has committed to us the message of reconciliation. We are therefore Christ's ambassadors, as though God were making his appeal through us. We implore you on Christ's behalf, be reconciled to God. It is impossible to be reconciled with anyone in the world in the true sense until we are reconciled with God, the author of forgiveness, the author of grace, the author of mercy. And that's an exciting thing. As reconciled people, we are his ambassadors. We represent the love, grace, and mercy of God through the Lord Jesus. Sin was the very thing that keeps us from having a right relationship with God. The Lord Jesus came to deal with sin and its consequences once and for all. He opens the door to a right relationship with the Father. Once we're right with God, then we need to work on that relationship. So the question I want you to think about is, how can I develop this relationship? To foster a relationship with God is vital for our Christian growth. It's like having a plant in a pot with no soil, no moisture. We need to be founded and planted in a pot that has the right atmosphere. If it's a tomato plant or any other plant, we need to be there where there is soil, where there's nutrients, where there is moister and water. Our water, our moister, our nutrients is what? Prayer. Prayer is one important aspect to building and having a good relationship with God the Father, made possible through the Lord Jesus. Heavenly Father, we forget sometimes that you're just there. You want us to talk to you. You want us to have a relationship with you. And we thank you, Father, that we can come to you in prayer. Prayer is more than just something that's written down on a bit of paper, set of guidelines to follow. It's just talking with you, being open to what you want us to hear. We thank you that the Lord Jesus reconciles us to yourself and opens the door that we can communicate. Help us never to forget this. In Jesus' name, amen. This is Condor Spinnedick with a thought for the day.
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2: I know that I'm expected to face the challenges of life head on with confidence and courage, but I'll let you in on a secret. Within myself, I've always felt small, weak, outnumbered and overwhelmed, and that's the truth of it. Some years ago, I found a little verse in the Bible that helped me change my thinking, and here it is. The least will become a thousand and the smallest a powerful people. I am the Lord. At the right time, I will do it. What this is saying is that when the Lord is on your side, you're always a majority. On the cross, Jesus stood up for a lost and broken world. On that resurrection morning, Jesus showed why he and those who stand with him outnumber everyone else. Because of what Jesus has done for me, I can face anything. Remember, when God is on your side, you too will always be a majority.
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1: Hi, it's Jamin, your one-minute coach. 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Theory A suggests we should work hard at improving the things we suck at. 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Now, both ideas have their merit, yet the best option A can give us is that we can become generalists, whereas option B gives us the permission to be awesome at one main thing. Now, to follow option B requires the security to be okay with doing some things poorly, knowing that when you are in your space, magic happens. 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
2: Singer and songwriter Robbie Williams bares his soul when he sings, "I Want to Feel Real Love." It's the cry of every human. It's why we send cards on Valentine's Day. It's why we go through the trauma of asking someone out on a date, risking rejection. It's also why people put up with all sorts of abuse and mistreatment because they're desperate to be loved and cared for. Many women especially find themselves pressured sexually because they can't risk saying no. God knows this about you. In fact, He created that in your heart in the beginning. Real love should be found in two places. First from other people and second from God. We are created to love and be loved by God. Some of our desperate search for human love is to cover up our need for God's love. Seek to find God. Reach out in prayer. Read the Bible and the stories of Jesus. Look for opportunities to worship and meet with others who know God. Real love can be found in God.
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2: Have you ever asked yourself why God wants us to give tithes and offerings? I have. I don't like doing things just because. I like to know more. It seems to me that God does everything for a purpose, and therefore I believe he asks us to give for a purpose. But the question still remains, for what purpose? Because of this curiosity, I decided to look into it a bit more. I read some more scriptures, listened to some sermons, etc., and this is what I discovered. I now truly believe that God requires us to give for these reasons. Firstly, because he first gave. If we are called to be more like Christ, then we are to be givers. Secondly, because faith without works is dead. Giving requires faith. It requires an understanding of who God is. Giving strengthens our faith and provides even more opportunities for God to show his ability to provide for us. Thirdly, it brings about financial discipline. It forces us to be deliberate with our finances, and I believe that this is one of the things that God requires from us. He likes us to plan and to be intentional about our finances. We must give with the right heart, though. The difference between Cain and Abel in the Old Testament was that Cain tithed, whereas Abel was a tither. The difference was the attitude. Abel gave from a loving and grateful heart, whereas Cain just gave out of obligation. And as you'll remember, Abel's offering was acceptable to God, whereas Cain's was not. So where are we going to give our tithes to? Does God give us an understanding of where he wants us to give? I believe he does. In Malachi 3:10, it says these amazing words, "Bring the whole tithe into the storehouse, that there may be food in my house. Test me in this, says the Almighty Lord, and see if I will not throw open the floodgates of heaven and pour out so much blessings that there will be not room enough to store it." What is this storehouse in today's context? Based on all the reading and research I've done, I'm absolutely convinced the storehouse is the local church, your church. So the answer is, bring your tithes to your local church. Isn't this verse in Malachi amazing? God tells us where to bring our tithes to, and then what he's going to do for us when we faithfully do it. He'll open up the floodgates of heaven and bless us. That's amazing. So if you're not tithing to your local church, please start so that God can bless you even more. Remember what it says in Malachi. Bring the whole tithe, not just some of it. It's an act of faith on our part, and it's an opportunity to be blessed by God. That's his part.
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0: Bernie Diamond. You might have heard me mention the other day that my cat went missing recently. Her name is Doggy. I know, it's weird, but that's it. Anyhow, we had some builders in our yard and she was obviously scared, so she disappeared. Now, I never used to be much of a cat lover, but little Doggy was so much part of our family. She was an affectionate little thing, and the thought of losing her was devastating. And so, I prayed. I prayed to God with all my heart that she'd just walk back in the door again. Some people might think that's a bit weird too. I mean, fancy praying for a stupid cat. Well, Jesus said, if you're close to me and my words are close in your heart, you can ask for whatever you wish in my name and it will be given to you. So I took him at his word. And when Doggy walked back in that door, the first thing I said was thank you.
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1: This is Contus Benedict of the Thought. There is joy that comes from a relationship of obedience in God. This is enhanced when we come to grips with who the Lord Jesus is. Too many assumptions are made. Just because God, the God of heaven, blesses one person in a particular way doesn't mean that he will for all in the same way. We're all different, and our circumstances are different. Each one of us has a personal walk, one that no one else can walk. And there are stages in each of our lives. We are not in the same place at the same time, spiritually that is. Yes, and even physically. I thank God that we're not all the same. One thing that I know with certainty is that God does and will bless the truly seeking heart. Blessed are those who keep his statutes and seek him with all their heart. They will do no wrong, but follow his ways. This has been Contus Benedict with a Thought.
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0: 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I'm Brett Ryan for Focus on the Family Australia. 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
1: Dr. J. Edwin Orr, the greatest authority ever on revival in the church, was a lecturer at Wheaton College. He took some students in 1940 in a brief visit to England to visit the Epworth Rectory where John Wesley was based. Beside the bed are two worn impressions in the carpet where it was said that John Wesley knelt for hours in prayer for England's social and spiritual renewal. As the students were getting on the bus, he noticed one missing. Going back upstairs, he found one student kneeling in the carpet knee holes, praying with his face on the bed. "Oh Lord, do it again, do it again." Orr placed a hand on the student's shoulder and said gently, "Come on, Billy, we must be going." And rising, Billy Graham rejoined the bus. God will do it again if we are committed to praying. The Bible says to pray in the Spirit on all occasions with all kinds of prayers and requests. All it takes is one man or one woman to stand in the gap and pray. Will you commit yourself to praying for revival today? I'm Matt Prater. For more, go to historymakers.tv.
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1: I love to visit churches, especially in Europe. 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But is Christianity just about some pretty old buildings? Not at all. You see, Jesus didn't die in a quiet place like a church, but beside a busy road, and we must all eventually face him and his sacrifice. Jesus didn't die under the roof of a beautiful temple, but under an open sky. He died for all, and his sacrifice knows no walls or boundaries. Jesus didn't die between two beautiful pieces of art, but between two miserable criminals. And by doing this, Jesus showed us that he could think of no better place to be than with the broken and the lost. The central message of Christianity, you see, is an open invitation to you and to all to believe and to live.
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2: While we see many people doing some retail therapy for a personal boost, there is actually a psychological disorder called compulsive shopping. These are people whose life is dominated by shopping and buying thousands of dollars worth of goods they can never use. Psychologists who treat the sufferers often begin by helping them understand the difference between a need and a want. Helping them to break out of the compulsive shopping disorder, they have to break the link between wants and needs and then the further, deeper association between the acquisition of goods and a sense of self-worth. We need to learn the same lesson. We often confuse personal wants with actual needs. Jesus tells us that we should follow the examples from nature of flowers and the bird life. They don't worry, fret, or even shop, yet their heavenly Father cares for them. Jesus gives us the same promise. Our worth is not from what we buy, but who we are before God.
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2: 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All that stressing out gon' hurt your skin routine.

0: what you need. One of the worst things that can ever happen to us is when someone who's close, someone we trust, ends up stabbing us in the back. Gee, that hurts. Hi, I'm Bernie Diamond. We've all had that experience, a bit like Judas, that friend that betrayed Jesus, a betrayal that resulted in a crucifixion. Now, we know what it's like to be betrayed, not to the point of death, but we know the pain. So it just blows me away what Jesus did on the night he was going to be betrayed, at the Last Supper. He washed the disciples' feet, all 24, including two that belonged to, that's right, Judas. Even though Jesus knew that in a few hours Judas would betray him, he still washed the guy's feet. Can you imagine what Jesus was feeling? Every time I get this sense that I'm not good enough, surely God had never forgive me, I think of Judas and Jesus and the sound of that water trickling down over those feet. Jesus.
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2: Occasionally one is tempted to be self-centered and even self-absorbed. In actual fact, as I'm preparing this and writing this, I'm in a situation where I am tempted to be self-absorbed and thinking about me. So one is emotionally compromised and one's spirituality is challenged yet again. Sometimes there's depression caused by pain or medication. All these things have the potential to be physically, emotionally, and spiritually crippling. When one is depressed, it makes reflection interesting. In fact, one gets a false picture of the past and the present. This is what self-centeredness and depression does. It takes the present and the past good and puts it out of reach. It distorts the truth, convincing its victim to believe the devil's lie, that life is a mistake and that you're alone and pathetic. You tend to overlook the untold blessings that God has in store for his people. His presence, his power, his joy. Did you know that you're loved? Did you know that God is ever present? Did you know that the gift of salvation is there for living as well as an eternity with God the Father? Did you know that there's truth in the Word of God where it says, look unto Jesus, the author and the perfecter of your faith. This is Condis Benedict.
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0: What's the best way to help your kids do well in school? 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I'm Kate Ryan for Focus on the Family Australia. There have been many studies that show that one of the best ways to raise emotionally healthy kids is to have dinner together five or more times a week. It seems too simple to be true, but the reality is families who eat dinner together are more than consuming food. 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
2: The Middle East is home to 68% of the world's unreached people groups. Since Leading the Way first began impacting the Middle East through dual language programs in 1996, the ministry has had unique access to one of the most challenging regions in the world.
3: In these end times, the great deceiver is tempting so many people to turn their backs on biblical truth, on biblical teaching. And that is why we take this message of the good news of the gospel to 195 countries from this church.
2: Leading the Way's Open Door campaign is continuing to focus on three strategic areas where the greatest need and opportunity exists. 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That's the heartbeat of Dr. Michael Yusuf and the ministry team scattered across the world for Leading the Way. Up next, Dr. Yusuf shares what feeds his passion for the gospel and life for ministry, combining it with a biblical challenge for you to stand firm on the foundation of faith and answer your personal call to point others to the truth. 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Now, though, join Dr. Michael Yusuf as he begins this foundational message for Leading the Way. He's called We Preach Christ.
3: What I want to do today is to charge the next generation that in this place we have an always please God, we'll preach only the Christ of the Bible. Amen. It is the Christ of the Bible who is the way, the truth, and the life. Today, most reliable statistics are telling us that 52% of those who are professing to be Christians believe that there are many ways to God, that people can come to God any which way they want to. Now, whether the statistics get better or worse, that's not the issue. Let it be known that on this day, from this hill, we proclaim that Jesus is the only way to the Father, that Jesus is the only way to heaven, that Jesus is the only Savior of our souls and the Lord of our lives, that Jesus is the only giver of eternal life, and there can be no eternal life in heaven without Him, that Jesus is not just the founder of another religion, that Jesus is God of very God, who laid the splendor of His glory and came to earth and became man of very man, so that He may save men and women, boys and girls, that we believe that the Scripture says there is no name under heaven by which is given for men and women to be saved except the name of Jesus. Amen. And therefore, the foundational text is 2 Corinthians chapter 4, verses 4 and 5. The God of this age, talking about Satan, the God of this age has blinded unbelievers so they cannot see the light of the gospel of the glory of Christ, who is the image of God. For we do not preach ourselves, but Jesus Christ as Lord, and we ourselves as servants for Jesus' sake. Now, if you study church history, and I love church history for this reason. In fact, church history and the study of church history has impacted my preaching, because I learned that through the years, through the last 2,000 years, every generation, God calls men and women, boys and girls, to stand up for the truth for that generation, to stand up against the spirit of the age, to stand up against those who seek to water down, modify, or otherwise compromise the gospel of Jesus Christ. Those who deny the power of the gospel of Jesus Christ. Those who seek to rewrite the gospel of Jesus Christ. Those who seek to modify the message of salvation of Christ to fit the cultural milieu. Those who seek to repaint the portrait of Jesus in order to make him acceptable to miserable sinners. Those who seek to remove the offense of the cross. Those who seek to shave off the mane of the Lion of Judah. Those who preach that if you believe somewhat, you repent to a certain extent, you'll be saved to a certain degree. No and a million no to this. The call of God upon me, upon this church, upon Leading the Way, Kingdom Sat, all the other ministries that have grown out of this church, is to be faithful to the proclamation of the truth in such a way that people will make an intelligent decision regarding Christ. They can either accept him or reject him. We don't force people to believe. God gives us a freedom of choice. Those who receive him as their only Savior and Lord will receive forgiveness from their sins here and now, joy and peace here and now, and eternity in heaven with him. Those who reject him, they reject him as their only Savior, as the only Lord of their life. They will spend their eternity in a place called hell, where there is torment, where there is pain. Please listen to me. God calls us to stand firm and to stand strong and to stand up and say with the Apostle Paul, we do not preach ourselves, but we preach Christ. And we are your servants for Jesus' sake. We do not preach our ideas, what makes us popular in culture or make us acceptable. We do not preach the rebranding of Jesus. I heard this from an evangelical preacher. We need to rebrand Jesus. Nor do we preach a surrender to the power of sin. Nor do we preach the capitulation to the enslavement of sin. Nor do we preach the surrender to the sexual revolution. Nor do we preach pragmatism and political correctness. No and a million no's to that. But we preach Christ and Christ alone. Amen. Jude, the half-brother of Jesus, said, we contend for the faith once delivered, unmodified, not compromised, not watered down, once delivered to the saints, just once delivered. Even during the apostolic age, the apostles, particularly the Apostle Paul, he confronted so many people, so many of his contemporaries, who were preaching false gospels. Others were preaching modified gospel. Others were adding to gospel. And he exposed them all when he said, but we preach Christ, the Christ of the Word of God. In Galatia, he confronted those who were adding to the gospel and they viewed rituals equal with Jesus. He said, no, we preach Christ. In Ephesus and elsewhere, he confronted the Gnostics, those who said that we can be saved by having knowledge. And he said, no, we preach Christ. The early heretic by name is Marcion, from which we get Marcion, the heresy, an early Christian heresy, where he said that the God of the Old Testament is not the same as the God of the New Testament, and therefore we need to be unhitched from the Old Testament. But faithful disciples of Jesus said, without the Old Testament, the New Testament does not make sense. Without the foundation, the building cannot stand. Without Abraham and David, we could not comprehend the seed of Abraham or the son of David as the Lord Jesus Christ, who is the descendant of David and who is the seed of Abraham. Now I can go on and on and on, but I will not do that. The saddest part to me personally, and I know to many of you, is that so many modern evangelical preachers who have now taken these old heresies and they're dressing them up in a new dress and preaching them as if it's the truth. And when I hear heresies like this, I think of the words of Dr. Criswell, former pastor of First Baptist Church of Dallas, when he was hearing all these modern heresies all dressed up. He said, a skunk by any name is a skunk. I want to say amen belongs here. Just as Paul said, of their devices, we are not ignorant. Beloved, we need to be more alert more than any other time in modern history. We need to be more discerning than any time in modern history. For when the early believers said, we preach Christ alone, they were burnt alive. They were dipped in hot tar. They were given to hungry lions. But they would not be deterred from preaching Christ alone. Rome always welcomed new gods. They would have been welcomed with open arms. They would have been beloved people in the Roman Empire, because the more gods, the merrier. But when they said Christ only, that's when they got dipped in hot tar. After that, we came to the Dark Ages, where superstition and witchcraft came into the very church, inside the church. But God raised reformers who read the scripture, and they said, no, it's only Christ and salvation by faith in Him alone. 300 years ago, a man by the name of Irenaeus, who taught that God is incapable of converting us. We convert ourselves. But good and godly men like George Whitefield stood up, and they said, no, and a million no. We preach Christ, who can save from the guttermost to the uttermost. Today, the Universalist Unitarian teach that Christ is the ideal man, which we too can be when we obtain higher self. Scientologists teach that if we know enough, we can survive forever. Not without Jesus, you won't. Astrology says the time in which you are born determines your destiny. The reincarnationists say life is reincarnated into new life, and you pay for the misdeeds of the former life. But the Bible said this is a fallacy of all fallacies, because I know that Christ paid the wages of all my sins, and He redeemed me eternally. And because the Bible is clear, there's no such thing as reincarnation. The Bible says that it is appointed for man, women, everyone, to die once. After that, the judgment comes. The human potential movement said that we can all create our own identity. No wonder we have so many confused people in this culture today. Oh, today there are many people who are called evangelical preachers. They are saying that the Bible should be like a smorgasbord, a buffet. You come and you pick and you choose. You don't like that, you dump it, you take this. Or you don't like this, you do this and you do this. Oh, this is more common than you realize. In fact, that's the teaching that has weakened the Church of Jesus Christ, that has nullified the message of the gospel, that has muffled the voice of Christ, confused millions of people, some of them into eternal destruction. And that is why today, more than ever, we must preach only the Christ of the Bible. Christ, who is God of very God, the God of power and might, who is the only one who can forgive our sins eternally, who can break the power of sin, who can help restore sanity in our lives. He is the only one who can set the captive free. He is the only one who can liberate from the chains of addiction. He is the only one who one day is going to judge the living and the dead. He is the only one who one day is going to reign supreme over the universe before our own eyes. He is the only one to whom every knee shall bow and every tongue will confess that Jesus Christ is Lord, to the glory of God the Father. We preach Christ, who is the image of the invisible God, and we ourselves, your servants, for Jesus' sake. We preach the only Christ who was promised by God the Father back in Genesis. We preach the only Christ who was born of a pure virgin. We preach the only Christ who healed the sick, raised the dead, made the lame to walk, and set the captive free. We preach the only Christ who was crucified on Mount Golgotha and was buried for 3 days. But then, thank God, on the third day, with every power of His omnipotence, He rose from the dead, never to die again. The Christ that we preach is the only one who can promise eternal life. He's the only one who can forgive sinners like me and you. We preach the only Christ who has ascended alive in heaven. And from there, right now, He sits on the rim of the universe. Even when the world seems to be falling apart, He's not. Even when things look out of control, He's not out of His control. But one day, He's going to come back and He's going to reign and rule before our own eyes. We preach the only Christ who's in His first coming, was born in a manger. But when in His second coming, He will rule with an iron scepter. We preach the only Christ for whom and through whom the whole universe was made and created. But He left that splendor of heaven and came to earth. And on His second coming, we will see Him ruling in power and great glory. We preach the only Christ who hung helplessly on the cross, but in His second coming, He will be sitting on the throne of God. We preach the only Christ who was the Lamb of God, who takes away the sin of everyone who believes in him. But soon on his second coming, he will come as the Lion

0: my family.
1: I'm a man who is far, far, far, far from being perfect. I know that, but I weep over my sin. I repent of my sin. I don't gloss over my sin. I don't explain away my sin. I don't rationalize my sin. I don't try to blame others for my sin, for I know that it was my sin that fastened him to that cross. And that's my sin that kept him on that cross until he paid my ransom. Beloved, this is Christianity 101. God is not looking for perfect people, but he's looking for imperfect people so he can perfect them. And that's all that God is expecting from those who love him. To lower the bar of righteousness, to lower the standards so that sinners can accept Christ without repenting, without believing, without transformation, without conversion, is the worst sin that could be committed. To paint or repaint the portrait of Christ without confessing him as Lord is the worst sin of all. For we preach not ourselves, but Christ Jesus, who is the image of the invisible God. Far from Jesus the Christ being the founder of another religion, as so many preachers in pulpits are saying today, he is the creator God who became man. Far from this newly fangled idea that is preached from many a pulpit today, he's not a way, a truth, and a life. He is the way, the truth, and the only giver of eternal life. Far from those, this false claim that everybody, whether they believe or not, they're going to go to heaven. This is a lie from the pit of hell, otherwise known as Hollywood. And deceiving a lot of people. Jesus said no one. And when he says no one, he means no one comes to the Father but by me. Amen. That's his words, not mine. And that is why from Genesis to Revelation, he is the central focus of the entire Bible. For he was promised by God the Father to Adam and Eve in the Garden of Eden. And that is why 2,000 years, 1,600 plus, sometimes 1,800, we're not really sure, but thereabout 1,600 to 2,000 years is when the scripture writers were writing. They were all from different professions. They were all from different backgrounds. There were some Gentiles, there were some Jews, but they're all writing this history that we call Genesis to Revelation. That book, the holy book of God, the infallible word of God, they were writing. But the reason they all write one message is because they were all inspired by the Holy Spirit of God. That is why Jesus is the central figure from beginning to end. He is the beginning and the end and everything in between. He is the Alpha and the Omega and the rest of the alphabet. He is the only true revelation of God. And no one else is the revelation of God other than Jesus the Christ. And you can find him in every book of the Bible. Every book of the Bible. If you have the spiritual eyes to see it. If you look at the scripture, you're going to see it very clearly. That in the book of Genesis, he is the seed of the woman that the Father promised Adam and Eve. In Exodus, he is the Passover lamb. In Leviticus, he is the high priest. In Numbers, he is the smitten rock. In Deuteronomy, he is the prophet. And in Joshua, he is the captain of the Lord of hosts. In Judges, he is the creator and the final judge. In Ruth, he is the heavenly kinsman redeemer. In Samuel, he is the anointed one. In Kings, he is the King of Kings and the Lord of Lords. In Chronicles, he is the glory of God in the temple. In Ezra, he is the teacher comes from God. In Nehemiah, he is the rebuilder of broken lives. In Esther, he is the protector of his people. In Job, he is the only comforter in times of trouble. In Psalm, he is our good shepherd. In Proverbs, he is the wisdom of God. In Ecclesiastes, he is the preacher of the kingdom of God. In the Song of Songs, he is the bridegroom who's coming to his bride, the church. In Isaiah, he is the mighty God, everlasting Father, Prince of Peace. In Jeremiah, he is the potter who shapes the clay of our lives into the image of God. In Lamentation, he is the weeping prophet. In Ezekiel, he is the wheel inside the wheel. In Daniel, he is the Son of Man coming on clouds of great glory. And he is the fourth person in the fiery furnace. In Hosea, he is the love of God to the backslider. In Joel, he is the baptism of the Holy Spirit. In Amos, he is the author of judgment and mercy. In Obadiah, he is the God of vengeance. In Jonah, he is the salvation.

0: Of our Lord. In Micah, he is the great intercessor. In Nahum, he is the stronghold in the days of trouble. In Habakkuk, he is the God of mercy. In Zephaniah, he is the establisher of the kingdom of God upon the earth. In Haggai, he is the desire of all nations. And in Zechariah, he is the branch of Jehovah. In Malachi, the last book of the Old Testament, he is the refiner's fire, the son of righteousness that shall rise over all the world with healing in his wings. And that's announcing for over 2,000 years that he's coming. That's who he is. Look for those characteristics in him when he arrives. Look for him. Some did and believed. Many didn't, because they wanted a Messiah that fits them. Just now, we want a Jesus who agrees with us. Someone said that God created man in his own image, and now we have returned the favor and created a God in our own image. Beloved, be immovable from the truth of the gospel. And that is why when Jesus showed up, he said, "Before Abraham was, I am. I am." That word should have really given them goosebumps. It should have reminded them that this is the very God who appeared to Moses at the burning bush. And when Moses said, "What do I tell them? Who sent me?" He said, "Tell them, I am sent you." And when Jesus said, "I am," they should have jumped all over the place to welcome him as their Messiah, but they didn't. And that is why in the New Testament, you see, with clarity, of course, no symbolism, it's in clarity. You see him in Matthew as the kingly Messiah. In Mark, he is the miracle worker. In Luke, he is the great physician. In John, he is the Lamb of God that takes away the sin of the world. In Acts, he is the risen Lord. In Romans, he is our justification. In Corinthians, he is our sanctification. In Galatians, he is our liberation. In Ephesians, he is our perfection. In Philippians, he is our joy. In Colossians, he is the head of the body of the church. In Thessalonians, he is the coming Lord who reign and rule forever. In Timothy, he is the judge of all men. In Titus, he is the redeemer of the world. In Philemon, he is the friend that sticks to you closer than a brother. In Hebrews, he is the author and the finisher of our salvation. In James, he is the healer of all nations. In Peter, he is the chief shepherd and the bishop of our souls. In John's epistles, he is the word of God. In Jude, he is the coming Lord with 10,000 of his saints to execute judgment upon the earth. In Revelation, he is the Alpha and the Omega, the beginning and the end, the Lion of the tribe of Judah, the root of Jesse, the root of David, the Lamb of God, the Word of God, the King of Kings and the Lord of Lords. We preach Christ and ourselves as servants for Christ's sake.
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0: This is Condis Benedict with the thought for the day. I'd like to share with you a few things that I've already shared in days gone by, but this is a very important message, a very important thought. Do you know that you're never alone? It's important to realize that as Christians, our understanding of life may clash from that of the world. All the more reason to dwell on the fact that we're not alone. Did you know there's a call to arms for the believer? Oh, be careful with that phrase, a call to arms. Guess what? And again, this is something I've shared before. Our weaponry is not conventional. It does not rely on the power of money or brute force. Our strength lies in the power of God, the love of God, prayer, forgiveness, and the fruit of the Spirit. This is a radical lifestyle. So we're saying we should take up arms. The sort of arms we take up is when we reach our arms out to God and we pray. We pray. We become militant in our prayers, trusting the Lord to answer those prayers and asking the Spirit of God to show us, to give us discernment as to what to pray for. Our strength lies in the power of God, the love of God, the forgiveness, and the fruit of the Spirit of God. You see, the child of God is never, ever alone. Here are a few passages of Scripture that I'm certain I've shared on a number of different forums, but I'll share them again. In the same way that God was with the fathers of old, our God is with his people today. Love the way he speaks to the nation of Israel. He says the same to you and to me. He will never leave you nor forsake you. Do not be afraid. Do not be discouraged. This is found in Deuteronomy chapter 31, verse 8. Here are the words of the Lord Jesus. The Great Commission, but not all of it, just a small part of it. Hear what he has to say and underline a certain section of this. Matthew 28:20, teaching them to observe all that I have commanded you, and get this, and behold, I am with you always to the end of the age. And I love the words of the Apostle Peter as he encourages God's people, understanding that sometimes they fret. They fret, you say? You betcha, they fret. We experience anxiety. We all do, and even fear. But he says this, casting all your anxieties on him, who? The Lord Jesus, because he cares for you. And a challenge that is found in Hebrews chapter 13, verses 5 and 6. We'll take the whole thing in its context because the blessing is fantastic. Keep your lives free from the love of money and be content with what you have, because God has said, never will I leave you, never will I forsake you. So we can confidently say, the Lord is my helper, I will not fear, what can man do to me? You see, there's a charge, a commitment of lifestyle and attitude, of trust, and an affirmation that says, okay, if God is with me, who can be against me? Who else said that? Yes, the Apostle Paul said it in Romans chapter 8. In our humanness, we may move away from God. Some might be overwhelmed with their circumstances and things around them that they leave God. But guess what? God will never leave them. Make it personal. God will never leave you. No matter how bleak the situation, no matter how empty the feeling sometimes is, God will never leave you. He promises to be there, and his promises are true. His word is above all. We can move forward because he goes before us. Heavenly Father, give me the ability to trust in you. Give me the ability to cast all my cares and anxieties upon you. Give me the ability to be able to cry out from the depths of my heart, oh Lord, I trust you with all. You are my helper. I will not fear. What can man do to me? Help me, Lord, never to be afraid, not to be discouraged, because there are things in this world that do cause me fear and cause me great discouragement. Reassurance is what I need, reassurance of your truth that you are always there, that you have my best interest at heart. So help me cast my anxieties upon you. Help me to understand that you care. Give me a sense of wonder and awe at your presence, because you neither leave nor forsake. If God is for us, who can be against us, says the Apostle Paul. Oh, we thank you in Jesus' name. Amen. This has been Condas Benedict with a thought for the day.
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2: A friend of mine used the following quote recently, which I believe is profound. He said, "The tragedy is not that we die, but what dies in us while we live." Isn't that an insightful comment? Life is not always easy, enjoyable or fun. There are many tough times. Our lives at work and at home have plenty of responsibilities that we cannot avoid. These are all reasonable tasks that committed people do on a daily basis. The question we must ask ourselves is, what is dying in us while we focus on the daily grind? What are your passions? What do you love to do? What fills you with awe and moves your soul? Whether your passions are artistic or sporting, music or intellectual pursuit, for each of us, they are the stuff of life. They energize us and they fill us up. This is how we were made. God created us and gifted us. Living in relationship with God is about living our passions and our gifts. What is dying in you while you live?
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0: The world is full of difficult people. There are so many of them out there, have you noticed? Hi, I'm Bernie Diamond from ChristianityWorks.com. We all have difficult people in our lives. You do, and I do. And when things aren't going right, we like to blame them for all our woes. But today I want to introduce you to the most difficult person in your life. Are you ready? Okay. Look in the mirror. There, right there, is the most difficult person in your life. You. Because you have to live with you 24/7. All your foibles, your insecurities, your fears, your selfishness. And whilst it's easy to blame everyone else for your problems, it's much harder to take responsibility for your contribution to those problems. Jesus said, before you judge others, before you notice the speck in the next guy's eye, do something about the log in your own eye. Then and only then will you be able to see clearly enough to remove the speck from the other guy's eye.
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2: In this bulletin, more 000 outages across the country and the AFL's minor premiers bounce back. With more, I'm Gareth Stafford. Dozens of 000 calls struggled to connect to emergency services overnight following an Optus outage across multiple states. The telco confirmed the technical failure lasted just over an hour, impacting customers in Victoria, South Australia, Tasmania and the Northern Territory. Victoria police were notified of nearly 40 affected calls on Friday night, prompting officers to carry out welfare checks. A quarter of a century on from 9/11, Australia's spy chief says this country is now better equipped to confront the threat of terrorism. ASIO boss Mike Burgess has told the Mitchell Unlimited podcast, Australia is in a stronger position now than it was back then.
3: Because we have better capabilities as a result of 9/11 and the investments and the action taken since then. And yes, Bin Laden was found. Al-Qaeda isn't what it was yesterday. ISIL's caliphate was defeated through the last 25 years. So we're in a better place. But unfortunately, violent extremism and transnational terrorism still exists.
2: Mr. Burgess has also revealed that 16 activities that could have led to terrorist attacks have been disrupted since the Bondi massacre in December last year. The Victorian opposition is demanding the Premier recall Parliament to pass its contentious work-from-home laws before the election. Stephanie Wacklewick reports.
4: Premier Ben Carroll has already added an extra sitting week to the parliamentary calendar to pass the government's integrity reforms. Shadow Attorney General James Newbury says there shouldn't be any reason why he can't add another one.
5: If he doesn't recall Parliament, he's nothing more than a lame duck. Why would he not recall Parliament?
4: The work-from-home legislation will be scrutinised by a parliamentary committee after the Coalition and the Crossbench argued they didn't have enough time to consider the government's amendments. The inquiry is due to report back by October, a month after the last sitting week of the year. Mr. Newbury claims the only reason why the Premier is refusing to recall Parliament is to avoid scrutiny over hundreds of annual reports which are due to be tabled at the same time. But the Premier says the opposition has only itself to blame for derailing the plan.
6: Jess Wilson has taken the playbook of Peter Dutton and now does not support work from home.
2: Ben Carroll ending that report from Stephanie Wacklewick. The current Ebola outbreak in the Democratic Republic of the Congo could become the worst in history. More than 3,000 people have died so far as transmissions continue to spread. Stephen Hale of the Mission Aviation Fellowship has told Mission Network News it's helping as best it can from its base in neighbouring Uganda.
7: It makes it the second largest Ebola outbreak in recorded history, unfortunately taking on historic proportions. Some of the local hospitals are out of personal protective equipment for their doctors and nurses, and so they have reached out to us to see if we can bring supplies in, and so we are starting to get those flight permissions together.
2: He says the logistical challenge is huge, given the multitude of border, civil aviation and health regulations required to move in and out of a hot zone. To sport, and in the AFL, Fremantle has kept its premiership prospects alive with a 14-point win over Geelong in Perth last night. The Dockers winning 18-12-120 to Geelong's 16-10-106. Pat Voss kicking four goals for Fremantle. Fellow forward Josh Tracy says they were hungry after last week's shock loss to the Hawks.
8: You know, you found out last week who was in your close circle and who's really stuck by you. But I know we had 60,000 plus fans that stuck with us, and I know that hurt for a couple of days and I hurt for a few days, but I wasn't going to let a performance like last week sum up our year, and we weren't going to finish like that, that's for sure.
2: Fremantle now faces Sydney in next weekend's preliminary final. That's the latest Vision National News. I'm Gareth Stafford.
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1: Yeah, I got what you need if you need a little peace. 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Bandit-

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1: 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G'day, this is Warwick Marsh from Dads for Kids. 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We fossicked for opals in Cooper Pedy, climbed Ayers Rock and broken down on the Nullarbor Plain. 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
1: One of the best days of my life was the day I got married. Not only that, it was also a day of huge change in my life. You know, it's really weird how all of us want change, but it's often the one thing that we resist the most. Many people think that Christianity is about holding on to the past and outdated tradition, but they couldn't be more wrong. The Christian message is totally radical. It's all about change. The biggest change to ever hit this planet was when Jesus died and rose again. That changed reality forever. You see, most other philosophies and religions in the world focus on an acceptance of what is. But because of Jesus, Christians focus on what could be. What is it that could be in your life? Could happiness come your way? When you're with Jesus, there's no such thing as impossible.
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2: In this bulletin, America pauses to remember 9/11. Housing reforms bring unintended consequences and ferries cancelled across Sydney. With more, I'm Gareth Stafford. US President Donald Trump has led a solemn commemoration ceremony at the Pentagon to mark the 25th anniversary of September 11. 184 people were killed when American Airlines Flight 77 struck the western face of the Pentagon during the 9/11 attacks. President Trump has paid tribute to every member of the United States military who served since the War on Terror was declared, including in Iraq and Afghanistan. Police have conducted several welfare checks overnight after another Optus outage left dozens of 000 callers unable to connect to emergency services. Optus confirmed the outage lasted 1 hour and 16 minutes on Friday, affecting customers in Victoria, South Australia, Tasmania and the Northern Territory. Australia's peak housing groups are urging the federal government to reverse its newly passed housing tax reforms. New modelling warns the reforms will wipe 10,700 homes from the pipeline, push rents up higher and cost thousands of jobs. Master Builders Chief Executive Danita Warne says the measures are worsening the housing crisis.
3: The restriction on self-managed super funds to no longer borrow to invest in residential housing. We're now seeing rents increase $10 per week. We need to be turbocharging investment in housing as opposed to restricting it.
2: Modelling also suggests that landlords are getting out of the rental market ahead of the changes. All ferries on Sydney's Parramatta River are cancelled for the rest of the weekend due to ongoing industrial action. Operator Transdev says the decision is necessary to prevent delays on the rest of the network. Union members will not be collecting tickets on other services, but Transport New South Wales is encouraging customers to tap on regardless. Helicopter patrols are back in WA skies, keeping an eye out for sharks. Patrols of the coastline from Yanchep to Mandurah will operate on weekends until September 26, when they'll move to a daily schedule until April. Despite Taliban persecution in Afghanistan, the church continues to grow there. Greg Kelly from the Unknown Nations Ministry says it's vital to view its Islamic culture through the lens of the Great Commission. He explained to Mission Network News that new Christians often share the gospel with close-knit families.
4: There's a lot of really strengths to the culture that make the gospel influence advantageous. This is a bold, this is a ferocious church that is not afraid. You know, it's not a us against them kind of a thing. And the only solution to any of it is Jesus, and that's the body of Christ. Somebody had to be bold and courageous enough to go to that person and share the gospel.
2: He says for Afghan believers, the gift of Christ outweighs fear of arrest or death. To sport, and in the NRL, the Newcastle Knights have kicked off their finals campaign with a win. Andrew Lucas reports.
5: Newcastle has ended South Sydney's season with a 20-10 elimination final victory in front of over 28,000 fans at Allianz Stadium. Last year's Wooden Spooners led 10-6 at the break and went back-to-back in the second half to break the game open and seal a semi-final berth. The Bunnies lost Cody Walker and Alex Johnston to injuries. Newcastle will now face the loser of the Warriors-Dolphins qualifying final.
2: Andrew Lucas reporting. And AFL semi-final action continues tonight, with Brisbane hosting Adelaide at the Gabba. The Lions looking to put last weekend's unexpected loss to the Swans behind them and advance to another prelim. The Dockers doing that last night, erasing memories of their loss to the Hawks with a 14-point win over Geelong. That's the latest Vision National News. I'm Gareth Stafford.
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1: Have you ever noticed that every time you do a perfect parallel park, you're always the only one in the car? But then, when someone is in the car with you and you have to park parallel to the curb, you always stuff it up. You either hit the curb or you park 6 metres away from it. When we do things really well, it's always nice when others acknowledge it, right? When it comes to doing good deeds for other people, however, we're not meant to shout it from the mountaintop. The point of helping others is to assist them rather than getting the glory for ourselves. Look, it's lovely when people do appreciate our generosity, but if we're just helping others to receive praise, then we're not actually showing pure kindness. I'm Linda Bailey from dailydevotions.com.au.
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0: This is Contus Benedict with a thought for the moment. The Lord uses an illustration that all would have been familiar with. A shepherd had 100 sheep and he lost one of them. He leaves the 99, I'm sure he left them under the care of another shepherd, but he leaves the 99 to go and search for the lost sheep. Purpose of the parable? Outlines the love of God. The love of God is an individual love. He cared about that one specifically. The love of God is a patient love. The sheep might have been foolish, but the shepherd risks his life to save it. So too, God is patient with each one of us. The love of God is seeking love. The shepherd could not have waited for the sheep to come home. He went out and he looked for it. There was a sense of urgency. The love of God is rejoicing love. No recriminations, just forgiveness and joy when the shepherd brought the sheep back into the fold. The love of God is protecting love. This is his love that seeks and saves. You and I are the object of this individual love, of this patient love, of this seeking love, this rejoicing love, this protecting love. This is Contus Benedict with a thought for the moment.
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2: In this bulletin, America pauses to reflect and remember, and an NRL finals exit for the Rabbitohs. With the details, I'm Gareth Stafford. Police are conducting follow-up checks after several callers failed to connect to 000 due to another Optus outage last night. The technical failure lasted more than an hour on Friday night, affecting customers in Victoria, South Australia, Tasmania and the Northern Territory. Optus says a network issue resulted in intermittent call dropouts. Donald Trump has led a solemn commemoration ceremony at the Pentagon to mark the 25th anniversary of the September 11 terror attacks. 184 people were killed when American Airlines Flight 77 struck the western face of the Pentagon during the attacks. The president says they'll never forget the horror of that day.
3: No, the world will never return to the way it was at that dawn on that beautiful, peaceful Tuesday morning, 2001. Before the towers fell, before the Pentagon was hit, before this horrible, horrible evil.
2: More than 3,000 people died in the 2001 tragedy, including 10 Australians. About one-third of surveyed small businesses have considered closing their doors over the past 12 months. The Australian Chamber of Commerce and Industry has released new research showing the nation's small businesses are more stressed than last year due to increasing costs and red tape. The Chamber's CEO, Andrew McKellar, says many small businesses are at breaking point.
4: Our research shows is that nearly two-thirds of all small businesses are saying that rising costs are one of the top pressures that they're facing at the moment. Cash flow is an issue, along with the impact of increasing compliance and red tape.
2: Analysts warn many business owners cannot absorb the federal government's proposed tax increases. A 51-year-old Victorian man has been charged over an alleged carjacking near Swan Hill, where a baby was abandoned on the side of a road. Victorian opposition leader Jess Wilson says it's another case of the Carroll government's bail laws failing.
5: Absolutely sick to my stomach to think of a seven-month-old baby on the side of a road near Swan Hill because, once again, Victoria's weak bail laws have seen an offender carjack a car, allegedly assault the mum, and then take off with the seven-month-old in the back seat.
2: The 36-year-old mother of the baby sustained minor injuries but was soon reunited with her child. A memorial has been held for Christian activist Charlie Kirk 1 year on from his assassination at Utah Valley University. Students sang worship songs and members of Turning Point USA, which he founded, addressed the crowd on the university campus. Videos of some of Charlie's most inspiring speeches were played on the big screen. His pastor, Frank Churek, spoke of Charlie's passion to get Christians more engaged in defending their right to preach and live the gospel. Charlie's widow, Erica, chose to mark the anniversary privately with her family. Many Christians are among those killed and still missing as a result of the Nepalese flash flooding, including several pastors. Entire churches were swept away in the deluge, and Persecution Watchdog International Christian Concern reports local church leaders are facing severe communication challenges. To sport, and in the NRL, South Sydney's premiership campaign has ended with a 20-10 loss to the Newcastle Knights. The loss brings to a close an inspiring turnaround for the Rabbitohs after they finished 14th last year. Fullback Latrell Mitchell concedes the Knights barely put a foot wrong.
6: Newcastle just started so well and it was just hard to get back. To be fair, the momentum was, it come back in the last bit in the first half and then, we just went away from our game plan, what works for us.
2: Today the Warriors host the Dolphins, then later tonight it's the Sharks and the Cowboys. That's the latest Vision National News. I'm Gareth Stafford.
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2: 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Did you know?

0: that the average US supermarket has 30,000 different items. There are 285 varieties of cookies. Having some variety of choice improves our quality of life. It allows us to direct our lives and to express our individuality. But it does not follow that while some choice is good, that more choice must be better. Our choices are multiplying in every area of life, and it's very confusing. We also have a growing number of choices in our spirituality, from Eastern mysticism to New Age philosophy and the new interest in Wicca. The question we need to ask, though, is not which do I like, but which is trustworthy. Jesus didn't say he was another choice, but rather that he was the way, the truth, and the life. This is not another choice, but a statement of belief. Be sure you make spiritual choices on matter of belief and trust, not lifestyle.
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2: Have you got kids? If you're like most parents, you want to teach them to be fully equipped before they leave home. I half joke with my two girls that I won't let them leave the home until they're fully graduated in all the skills they need to tackle life on their own. Graduation also means being educated on how to manage money. But how do we do this in practice? It seems today that very few schools teach practical money management, and most parents don't know what to do either. So here's some helpful tips that I've found work really well. Personally, I don't like an entitlement mentality, the mentality that says, I exist, therefore I deserve. I don't think this mentality is healthy. Therefore, in my family, my daughters only get pocket money if they earn it. My wife Rochelle and I have put up a chart in our pantry that lists a whole range of household tasks that my daughters can do to earn their pocket money. If they don't work, they don't earn. Much like the real world, right? Having a list of household tasks and the amount that they can earn is a motivator. It's a win-win. We get more work done around the house, and they earn some money doing it. If you want to get your kids even more motivated, help them set some savings goals to buy things that they want. Break it down for them and help them understand how long it'll take for them to save for that special item. Setting medium-term goals teaches delayed gratification. Delayed gratification is a sign of maturity and a wonderful lesson to learn with regards to finances. On payday, we pay the girls' earnings in cash. The reason we pay cash is so that they can allocate their earnings to three envelopes. These envelopes are titled giving, saving, and spending. I want my girls to form good money habits, and this envelope system encourages time-proven habits for financial success. In fact, I recommend the envelope system for most adults too. On payday, they must put cash into each one of the envelopes. They determine how much goes into each envelope, but each envelope must receive some cash. Another envelope they have is named clothes. This envelope receives an allocation from the family's budget, in cash, every pay. We give the girls their budgeted clothing allocation, and then it's their responsibility to manage this clothing budget themselves. We figured that getting this allocation into their hands to manage would provide a number of teaching moments, as they got things wrong and as they got things right, and we were right. The girls on the whole have done an amazing job with managing their clothing budget and have given us, their parents, some great opportunities to say, well done. So if you have trouble getting your kids to do their share of the work around the house, then can I suggest you give this a go and see what happens? You might be pleasantly surprised.
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0: The world's moving faster and faster. We wish things would slow down, but they don't. It just gets worse. And the faster and the more frenetic that things get, the more transactional, the more impersonal our relationships become. Hi, I'm Bernie Diamond from ChristianityWorks.com. Have you noticed how little time we're taking to build relationships these days? Most of us, frankly, are simply too busy. The long commute to work, the crowds, the pressure. And even if you don't live in that sort of an environment, still, with all the technology at our fingertips these days, it seems that the more connected we are, the shallower our relationships become. And when that happens, we get impatient with the world. In our rush, if people don't move quickly enough, if people don't do what we want them to do, what we expect them to do, we become impatient. You know that impatient look on people's faces? It makes them grumpy. Here's something to think about. Love is patient. Love is kind. Just let that sink in for a minute.
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4: 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I'm Scott Gibbons. Al, if you like caravans or motorhomes or touring or camping or tenting or swagging, or you just dream of seeing Australia, this has got to be your show, because this week we're going to head off to the Jenolan Caves. Now, if you haven't seen Jenolan Caves, you've got to go there, but you can't go there just yet. We're going to tell you when you can. Dorrigo, oh, the Bluegrass Festival there, that's coming up. Get ready for that. Barellan, the good old days festival, that is going to be huge. They're going for world records there. They've got a herd of Americans coming out, all about camels and bullocks and everything else. Listen into that, because we're going to tell you so much. Then we'll help you with spring cleaning your RV. So with along with more tips and tricks, we're going to make things happen for you. This is going to be a great show. So are you ready? Hey, if you're ready, fasten your seatbelts, because the RV Show is on the road.
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4: Welcome back to the RV Show. This is Scott. Now, there's certain places, there's only a few, but some that are just amazing. And when you see them, the memory just stays with you forever and ever and ever. And one of those is Jenolan Caves. Now, Jenolan Caves in New South Wales, just amazing, but it's been closed because they had some massive storms and lots of maintenance work to be done. But the good news is it's going to be reopening in 2027. Now, I'm telling you, if you haven't been to Jenolan Caves, let me tell you, it is just amazing. The caves themselves are phenomenal. But what they're doing now, while the road repairs are going on, they're doing at the same time, which is very clever, they're delivering a whole major program of upgrades and maintenance across the whole precinct. So they're doing that maintenance, and they're doing restoration and refurbishment of the Caves House. It's just historic, it's glamorous, it's wonderful. I've stayed there. But what they're doing now is they're doing some more upgrades to that. Then they're doing a new Blue Lake boardwalk, and the track and the trail upgrades are happening, and the visitor car park improvements are happening, and fire, flood, and geo-hazard resilience projects are underway. And then they've got critical infrastructure upgrades, including culverts and drainage. So these are going to improve the safety for everybody, protect the heritage value of the assets, and it's just going to be wonderful. So if you get the chance to go to Jenolan Caves in 27 or 28 or 20, whatever it be, take the chance, because it is so good. Now, the road, it's a good road, but it's skinny, but buses use it. The buses use it, but it's not, you know, you've got to be good with curves and things like that. But Caves House, if you're staying there, if you don't want to take your van or your motorhome or whatever, it's going to get new en suites and air conditioning, and they're just improving the whole thing all the way through. So that's going to be lovely. But the road works are going to be good, because they had some major problems in 21 and 24, and that took it all the way through. And then they closed it in April 24, and they've been working on it ever since. So there's stabilization that they're doing, and they're preparing for all the drainage upgrades and culvert replacements and pavement reconstruction and all of those beaut things.